Country Nights Live, it's Bev Rainey, and welcome to the show tonight. We've got Jordan Davis hanging out with us. Coming up in a couple songs, we're going to be chatting with him about his smash hit, Turn This Truck Around. Right now, let's play a TR. Same birthday as Jordan Davis, by the way. Thomas Rhett, it goes like this. Hey.

0: Country Nights Live, it's Bev Rainey and Jordan Davis. Always love having you on the show. Welcome.
1: I've been looking forward to this for a couple weeks now, so thank you for having me on. This will be awesome.
0: Okay, so let's talk about Turn This Truck Around, flying up the charts. Man, congratulations. If somebody is just listening to it for the first time, how would you describe the song?
1: Oh, a rocking, kind of a rocking heartbreak song that really doesn't have a clear ending. But that's what a lot of people have been like, so what, does the guy turn the truck around or does he just keep driving? I'm like, well, I guess he's still driving. We never settled it, but yeah, you know, it's kind of inspired by thinking back on, as a kid, me and my brother and my sister, we'd always fight in the back of the truck, and my dad would have to turn around and be like, hey, knock it off, or I'm going to turn this truck around and take us back home. So that was where that kind of idea came from, and had some good co-writers be able to turn it into a good old heartbreak song.
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1: Are you doing the Survivor show?
22: 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We love the show. And my wife's like, you should post something. And I'm always like, I hate posting stuff. She's like, just you should post something about Survivor. So I posted this thing, and it started growing. I had so many people hit me up thinking I was going to do Survivor that it actually led to the Survivor casting guy reached out to me and asked about it. And maybe down the road somewhere. I don't know. It's hardcore, man. I'm not a very good sleeper to begin with. Being out there sleeping outside in the cold.
23: And also just think
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22: 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Like, when I don't sleep well, I am a beast. 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
22: and get canceled.
23: You'd be done.
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27: We all know how important it is to stay active as we age, especially as we get older. But I've come to realize that for as good as people are about getting their cardio in, a lot of older folks really don't seem to be doing the recommended amount of strength training or even understand why it's so important. It helps you stay functional and therefore independent for as long as possible. Certified strength and conditioning specialist Dana Santis says a great place to start is not with dumbbells or barbells, but with your body weight, which allows you to build strength while also learning how your body moves and where your limitations exist. It also reduces the risk of overwhelming your connective tissue, which adapts more slowly than muscles as we get older. Once you're comfortable, you can dial up that intensity, but do it slowly, do it carefully. I'm Dr. Sanjay Gupta, helping you live a better life.

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0: still putting out hit songs in 2026. Here he is talking about the peak, or so he thought, of his career.
1: There was a point there in the probably like around 2013, 14, 15 that we just had so much momentum, with country radio and I was on The Voice, and that was probably the peak of my career, and it was just like, what shocked me was it just felt like there for a while, it was just so much momentum, and it just seemed like everything we threw out there was a number one hit, and that's what how the industry works. You finally get to a point, and that's what's happening with, some of these guys, Morgan and Luke Combs and stuff, like just everything that they just can't do anything wrong, and I did go through that where it's like, man, wow, like, are you seeing what I'm doing here, And then it comes to an end, and you're like 5 years later, you have another number one, you're like, yes!
0: Here's Let 'Em In Anyway.
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2: What was the biggest thing you and your siblings would fight about when you were kids?
3: 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So that was the fight with us.
2: 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She's got two brothers, and he writes the music with you.
3: 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And then I'm the one singing. 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
14: 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Oh. 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
18: 20 years ago, the average attention span was about 2.5 minutes. Today, it's just 47 seconds. Pretty disconcerting. That's according to new research out of UC Irvine. But really, this isn't our fault, at least not entirely. We can blame technology and the world around us. Attention, it turns out, is not an unlimited resource. You only have so much of it to give. Start paying more attention to what times of the day you seem to be at your mental peak. Try to knock out the more complicated stuff during that time. It's also important to take breaks every so often so you can more easily lock in when you're trying to concentrate. One expert said, even trying to visualize where you want to end your day with everything all wrapped up or with tons left to do, that can act as a real motivator. I'm Dr. Sanjay Gupta, helping you live a better life.
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0: 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Tell you what, we'll play you Chevy Silverado. 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

0: It's that laid-back Louisiana charm and the amazing song lyrics and vocals. 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
2: At this stage of your career, what feels more rewarding? Chart success, all the awards, or hearing fans tell you that one of your songs made a real difference in their life?
3: Man.
2: All important.
3: The last one, all important, but the last one's pretty awesome. Yeah. Some of the messages I get, or just being at shows and, you know, having people. I think this last tour we had, when we were in Europe, I think we had two people get engaged at shows during Next Thing You Know. And that, to me, is kind of like, all right, that's really cool that this very monumental moment in their life, they've chose to have this song and this night be a part of it. But then, too, just like people telling stories about, you know, By Dirt kind of giving them a nudge to, you know, finally move out and find the property that they wanted to kind of start building their life on. And that's a, as a songwriter, I think that one's always gonna be pretty rewarding.
2: Yeah, something that inspired them to get out there and
3: yeah,
2: take part of the American dream.
3: Absolutely.
2: Yeah.
3: And even like, you know, we just got to play with Brandon Lake a couple weekends ago, and he was kind of talking about, you know, how By Dirt, you know, when they were looking for property, that was one that they would always kind of go back to. So stories like that are just like, you know, especially when it comes from somebody that I admire as a songwriter and performer. Yeah. That's pretty cool.
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8: Making sure your kids get enough sleep. It's one of the most important things you can do for them as a parent, and yet it's often overlooked. Not only does sleep in the early years set the stage for mental and physical health, it also creates the foundation for how one sleeps later in life. That's according to the National Sleep Foundation. Now, that organization recommends 14 to 17 hours a night for newborns, 12 to 15 for infants, 11 to 14 for toddlers, 10 to 13 for preschoolers, and 9 to 11 for school-aged children. When it's age appropriate, start by talking to your kids about why sleep is important. It helps their body grow, helps their brains learn, helps their mood stay steady. Don't underestimate the importance of a routine. You can even narrate what you're doing step by step to help them along the way. I'm Dr. Sanjay Gupta, helping you live a better life.
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0: It's Big D and Bubba enjoying the weekend. 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

Chase Matthew says this is for all of the folks out there that are hardworking in all your small and big towns. You know, you're the ones holding it down.

tonight, and I've got questions for him about Brandon Lake. If you're a Brandon Lake fan, stick around. Two songs away from that discussion, here's Jason Aldean's How Far Does It Buy Go? This is Country Nights Live. She said,

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2: So Brandon Lake has so many inspirational messages, and I love that he is collabing with so many country artists right now and coming into the scene.
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2: What's it like working with him?
3: Man, he is, an amazing human. Man, just such a good dude. It's cool to have another, when I was out with him, we played together in Charlotte, and he had his fam out, so I got to meet them. And then able to take in the show, I think that was the thing that was really kind of crazy to me. It's like, one second worship revival show, next second it's a country show, and then you're all of a sudden in the middle of a Southern rock show, you're kind of just like, good night. But I mean, he's a crazy talented guy. But he's the one that, I think before I left Charlotte, I was like, hey man, I'm working on a new record right now, and I would love to get together and write with you and see if we could put something out together. So that's who I'm kind of going for right now.
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11: 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This is my first time calling, so I was seeing if I could get through.
12: 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You just wanted to test the system?
13: You made it.
11: Yeah.
12: All right, hold on. Let's get the approval test meter. All right, and calibrating. All right, we're good. Everything's good. Everything functions.
11: Nice.
12: I don't know, just go with it, man.
13: Bubba literally just pressed the button. Said, okay, yeah, we're good. All right, come on awesome. Back. Yeah, you're good. Come on. Yeah, you're good. Yeah, keep going.
14: Okay, looks like everything is where it needs to be.
13: Yeah.
14: On the count of three, give me the tone. One more time. 1, 2, 3.
13: All right. Yes. Good. All right, sir. Thank you.
11: Thanks. Awesome.
13: All right.
11: Oh, nice.
12: All right, brother. You have a good one.
11: Thank you.
12: Take care. Bye-bye.
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19: A better life with Dr. Sanjay Gupta.
20: We all know how important it is to stay active as we age, especially as we get older. But I've come to realize that for as good as people are about getting their cardio in, a lot of older folks really don't seem to be doing the recommended amount of strength training or even understand why it's so important. It helps you stay functional and therefore independent for as long as possible. Certified strength and conditioning specialist Dana Santis says a great place to start is not with dumbbells or barbells, but with your body weight, which allows you to build strength while also learning how your body moves and where your limitations exist. It also reduces the risk of overwhelming your connective tissue, which adapts more slowly than muscles as we get older. Once you're comfortable, you can dial up that intensity, but do it slowly, do it carefully. I'm Dr. Sanjay Gupta, helping you live a better life.
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2: I just learned that you and Thomas Rhett have the exact same birthday. Oh my goodness.
3: I know. And it also made me remember that I did not wish him happy birthday. TR, I'm sorry, buddy. I love you, man, but I totally forgot. It's my birthday too, man. That day's about me, you know?
2: I'm going to have you look up a Shel Silverstein poem. I'm disgusted with my sister. I'm positively sore. I've never been so angry with a human being before. She's everything detestable that's spelled with A through Z. I'd like to, I don't know, something, wave a magic wand and make her disappear, for she forgot today's my birthday. Oh, how could she? She's my twin.
3: Wow. That's really good that you remembered that.
2: You gotta send him that at some point.
3: Oh my gosh, you know, my wife's birthday is my birthday too.
2: Are you serious?
3: Yeah, I'm sitting here talking about Thomas Rhett, my wife. We have this, so all three of us have the same birthday.
2: Okay.
3: Not the same year, but same day.
2: What do you like to do if you and your wife have the same birthday? What do you like to do on your birthday?
3: That means I don't have a birthday.
2: I'm a twin. I get
3: like
2: it.
3: For some reason, my wife is like, no, this is my birthday.
2: It's her day, huh?
3: Like, and I'm just like, all right. I've never really thought much of birthdays. So I'm totally fine with just being like, okay, cool. My birthday doesn't exist anymore. We'll just celebrate you all day. So different than all the other. No, I'm kidding.
2: I totally want to get you something really nice for your birthday when it comes up next.
3: Yeah. No, it's, what were we doing this year? I think we took a trip. I just got back from Australia.
2: Right.
3: And we were in Carmel. So we stayed in Carmel out in California, and some of her friends. So this was the big one first. This was her 40th. So she was like, all right, I'm going to have some friends come in. I surprised her with some friends out there, and we had a couple days out there, which was pretty cool.
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22: Hello, Langley in the studio with us. 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
23: So animals have just always been such a big, big part of my life, and I've always wanted to.
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23: 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I played a lot of I'm not kidding you. I'd crawl up to the top of our barn and put my headphones on and have my little CD player strapped to my pants, whatever I was wearing.
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31: Making sure your kids get enough sleep. It's one of the most important things you can do for them as a parent, and yet it's often overlooked. Not only does sleep in the early years set the stage for mental and physical health, it also creates the foundation for how one sleeps later in life. That's according to the National Sleep Foundation. Now, that organization recommends 14 to 17 hours a night for newborns, 12 to 15 for infants, 11 to 14 for toddlers, 10 to 13 for preschoolers, and 9 to 11 for school-aged children. When it's age appropriate, start by talking to your kids about why sleep is important. It helps their body grow, helps their brains learn, helps their mood stay steady. Don't underestimate the importance of a routine. You can even narrate what you're doing step by step to help them along the way. I'm Dr. Sanjay Gupta, helping you live a better life.
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Luke Bryan's been pumping the new music out. Just released this week a new song called Fish Hunt Golf Drink. And this one is flying up the charts of country radio. It's country, and she knows it.

Jordan Davis is on the show with us tonight, and in two songs, we're going to find out what the hardest lesson he's had to learn is. Right now, let's play you his latest, Turn This Truck Around.

0: He's the voice behind Buy Dirt, Bar None, Turn This Truck Around, and so many more hits. Jordan Davis is here.
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0: Learn the Hard Way. Name of the album. What's the hardest lesson that you've ever had to learn the hard way?
2: Oh, God. I've learned a lot of them.
0: There's a whole album named that, so there's got to be a ton.
2: I'm trying to think of one that I could share on air here without somebody being like, yeah, you should have known that going into that one, pal. Yeah, I think, you know, to make it family friendly here, you know, how fast, you know, and I've talked about this for Next Thing You Know, you know, the days are long, the years are short when it comes to kiddos and family, and not just even that. You know, I just got back from a trip with my high school buddies, and, you know, it's the first time we've done that in a couple of years, and, you know, it just, like, you start looking around, and you're like, dang, man, like, we haven't done this, and so much has happened in everybody's life, and, you know, I think you start realizing that life's short, and it's precious, and every day should be enjoyed, because sometimes it, you know, you don't, now it's getting heavy. I should have stuck with some of the other ones, but, you know, you don't realize how, you know, nobody knows. And so, you know, every day's a gift. So, you gotta celebrate it like that.
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5: Have you ever noticed that you mostly breathe through one nostril at a time? Even when you're not sick, even when your allergies aren't bothering you. The body actually switches the dominant nostril as frequently as every 2 hours while we're awake. That's according to Adam Taylor, an anatomy professor at Lancaster University in the UK. This alternating cycle is automatic. It's regulated subconsciously by the hypothalamus and the brain, he said. Your body does this to give each nostril a chance to rest and repair so they don't get too dried out, which could make it easier for pathogens and inflammation to cause damage. Now, Taylor also said studies suggest the left nostril may be more dominant, and when the right nostril is dominant, the body is in a more alert or even stressed state. Who knew? Pretty fascinating stuff. I'm Dr. Sanjay Gupta, helping you live a better life.
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9: Ella Langley in the studio with us. It is wild in here. We got cats and dogs and the whole thing. You get your dogs from the pound?
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10: That was really my first audience, honestly. I played a lot of I'm not kidding you. I'd crawl up the top of our barn and put my headphones on and have my little CD player strapped to my pants, whatever I was wearing.
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11: Where's Ella? 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
9: There she is.
10: Yeah. Well, that was the time. 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
1: 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MacArthur, Hardy, Eric Church, Morgan Wallen. Yes, yes. Tim McGraw, you got it.
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Jordan Davis is on the show with us tonight. And coming up in two songs, we're going to get down to it, talking about music. Here's Bailey Zimmerman and Luke Combs. Backup Plan. 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
15: We've talked a lot about measles over the past year, but mumps has largely flown under the radar, even though it's been making a bit of a comeback as well. That's because fewer people are getting the MMR vaccine, which stands for measles, mumps, and rubella. The vaccine's been around for decades. It is effective. It is safe. What makes mumps outbreaks difficult to contain is that symptoms usually don't appear for 2 to 3 weeks after someone's been exposed. And that can make it hard to pin down where that exposure took place. and someone who is infected can transmit the virus to someone else before they are symptomatic. If you get sick, which could manifest like a run-of-the-mill respiratory virus or the telltale swelling of your cheeks and jaw, all you can really do at that point is to treat the symptoms and also isolate yourself so you don't infect anyone else. I'm Dr. Sanjay Gupta, helping you live a better life.
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19: Yeah, what's
18: How's
19: up, man?
18: Going? This is my first time calling, so I was seeing if I could get through.
19: That was it? You just wanted to test the system?
20: You made it.
18: Yeah.
19: All right, hold on. Let's get the approval test meter. All right, and calibrating. All right, we're good. Everything's good. Everything functions.
18: Nice.
19: You know, just go with it, man.
20: Bubba literally just pressed the button. Said, okay, yeah, we're good. All right, come on awesome. Back. Yeah, you're good. Come on. Yeah, you're good. Yeah, keep going.
21: Okay, looks like everything is where it needs to be.
20: Yeah.
21: On the count of three, give me the tone one more time. One, two, three.
20: All right. Yes. All right, sir. Thank you.
18: Thanks. Awesome.
20: All right.
18: Oh, nice. Nice.
19: All right, brother. You have a good one.
18: Thank you.
19: Take care. Bye-bye.
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Coming up with three songs, we've got Jordan Davis on the show with us, and I can't wait to find out what's on his personal playlist. Right now, Jason Aldean from his new album, Songs About Us. Here's Don't Tell On Me.

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3: 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I love Forensic Files, the first 48. Like, mm-hmm. I think that if music wouldn't have worked out, I would have tried to sneak into some type, like, homicide detective, some type of law enforcement. 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So they would probably be terrified after hanging out with me for a day.
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10: Have you ever noticed that you mostly breathe through one nostril at a time? Even when you're not sick, even when your allergies aren't bothering you. The body actually switches the dominant nostril as frequently as every 2 hours while we're awake. That's according to Adam Taylor, an anatomy professor at Lancaster University in the UK. This alternating cycle is automatic. It's regulated subconsciously by the hypothalamus in the brain, he said. Your body does this to give each nostril a chance to rest and repair so they don't get too dried out, which could make it easier for pathogens and inflammation to cause damage. Now, Taylor also said studies suggest the left nostril may be more dominant, and when the right nostril is dominant, the body is in a more alert or even stressed state. Who knew? Pretty fascinating stuff. I'm Dr. Sanjay Gupta, helping you live a better life.
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0: for a show?
1: We watched the show. We love the show. And my wife's like, you should post something. And I'm always like, I hate posting stuff. She's like, just, you should post something about Survivor. So I posted this thing and it started growing. I had so many people hit me up thinking I was going to do Survivor that it actually led to the Survivor casting guy reached out to me and asked about it. And maybe down the road somewhere. I don't know. It's hardcore, man. I'm not a very good sleeper to begin with. 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
2: And also just think
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1: 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Like, well, I don't sleep well. I am a beast. And my 14-year-old Jordan, she's like, Dad, I'm afraid you just do what you do here at home, which you feel crazy, and you're going to say something absolutely crazy,
2: yeah,
1: and get canceled.
2: You'd be done. Be done.
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Be unforgettable. That is the new Revlon campaign that Megan Maroney is really spearheading. And I saw one of the commercials the other day. I was like, wow, I'm going to go buy some Revlon. She looks amazing. She wrote this one for her niece. It's Beautiful Things. 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
0: Okay, your life right now, if it had a theme song that wasn't country music, what's your life look like? What's the song
2: that
0: you're just jamming to?
2: What am I listening to right now? I'm a big Holly Humberstone fan. She's over in the UK and just great singer-songwriter. She's got a song called Cruel World that is really cool. I got to meet her when we were over in Europe, so... and that was one just to get tell her I love her records and basically beg her that when she comes to Nashville again, let's get together and write a song. So, but she's got a new record out that's really good. So I'd say Holly Humberstone.
0: All right. I'm going to go look her up.
2: She's good.
0: Jordan, it's always good to have you.
2: Absolutely.
0: On the show.
2: Thank you so much, Beth. Appreciate you.
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13: A colleague of mine was telling me the other day about how their Instagram feed is filled with videos, most of them kind of funny, about how grandparents and friends tend to bulldoze new parents out of the way to get to see their baby. Now, as a dad of three daughters, I know how life really does become all about them the moment those kids are born. But I also know parents are still people, too, who need their own attention beyond being mom or dad. And moms, in particular in those early years, can feel especially invisible in the eyes of other people. So what can you do to stop contributing to what is known as maternal invisibility? Women we spoke to said these two things were the most helpful. When people stopped to ask how they could best support them, number one, or when they took the initiative to handle certain tasks that obviously needed to be done. I'm Dr. Sanjay Gupta, helping you live a better life.
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21: 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Let's get the approval test meter. All right, and calibrating. All right, we're good. Everything's good. Everything functions.
20: Nice.
21: I don't know, just go with it, man.
22: Bubba literally just pressed the button. Said, okay, yeah, we're good. All right, come on back. Yeah, you're good. Come on. Yeah, you're good. Yeah, keep going.
23: Okay, looks like everything is where it needs to be.
22: Yeah.
23: On the count of three, give me the tone one more time. One, two, three.
22: 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Yes. All right, sir. Thank you.
20: Thanks. Awesome.
22: All right.
20: Oh, nice.
21: All right, brother. You have a good one.
20: Thank you.
21: Take care. Bye-bye.
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So glad to have Jordan Davis on the show with us tonight. If you want to see any of the video, get social with us. Yes, TikTok, Instagram, Facebook. Here's what you look up. With the Bev Rainey. We'll keep posting more and more videos of him hanging out with us. Here's Hudson Westbrook's Painted You Pretty.

One thing about Co Wetzel is when you play a Co song, you know it's Co Wetzel. He's got such a distinct sound. Here's High Road. Thanks for the request on Country Nights Live.

0: Country Nights Live with Josh Ross and Hate How You Look. You know, I got a chance to catch up with him not that long ago, and we chatted about his musical influences and a couple other things.
1: There's been times in our career where, you know, it hasn't always been like that. We've had a lot of special songs that are truly personal to us, and we've had a lot of songs that, you know, I didn't necessarily connect with personally, and that's okay too. But I think there's something different when you have a song that has a message like this that you feel like, man, I can't wait to get this out to the people. And, you know, we kind of had that with Bigger Houses. I always felt that way on stage singing that song because I knew it was a message that people needed to hear and we needed to hear first and foremost. And I feel that way about Say So as well. This was a message that all of us need to hear, and us first, really.
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8: 20 years ago, the average attention span was about 2.5 minutes. Today, it's just 47 seconds. Pretty disconcerting. That's according to new research out of UC Irvine. But really, this isn't our fault, at least not entirely. We can blame technology and the world around us. Attention, it turns out, is not an unlimited resource. You only have so much of it to give. Start paying more attention to what times of the day you seem to be at your mental peak. Try to knock out the more complicated stuff during that time. It's also important to take breaks every so often so you can more easily lock in when you're trying to concentrate. One expert said, even trying to visualize where you want to end your day with everything all wrapped up or with tons left to do, that can act as a real motivator. I'm Dr. Sanjay Gupta, helping you live a better life.
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11: Big D and
12: Hello.
11: Yeah, what's
12: How's
11: up, man?
12: Going? This is my first time calling, so I was seeing if I could get through.
11: That was it? You just wanted to test the system?
13: You made it.
12: Yeah.
11: All right, hold on. Let's get the approval test meter. All right, and calibrating. All right, we're good. Everything's good. Everything functions.
12: Nice.
11: I don't know, just go with it, man.
13: Bubba literally just pressed the button. Said, okay, yeah, we're good. All right, come on awesome. Back. Yeah, you're good. Come on. Yeah, you're good. Yeah, keep going.
14: Okay, looks like everything is where it needs to be.
13: Yeah.
14: On the count of three, give me the tone one more time. One, two, three.
13: All right. Yes. All right, sir. Thank you.
12: Thanks. Awesome.
13: All right.
12: Oh, nice. Nice.
11: All right, brother. You have a good one.
12: Thank you.
11: Take care. Bye-bye.
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Country Nights Live, it is Bev Rainey, and thank you. And did I say thank you for being a part of the show? Thanks to Jordan Davis for hanging out with us tonight. If you missed any of him on the show tonight, we're going to revisit some of that conversation coming up again Sunday. Here's Ella Langley and Morgan Wallen. I can't love you anymore.

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I love it. I want some more. 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

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We're keeping it country all weekend long. Those of you in town for the Music City Rodeo, we thank you for listening. 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

95.5 WSM. It's Welbeck hanging out with you. Alan Jackson, Last Call, One for the Road. Hard to believe. We're going to hear one of his classics coming up. And you can still register to see him at Nissan Stadium. I got the details coming up in a few.

95.5 WSM, his last call, one more for the road finale. Carrie Underwood, Keith Urban, Lainey Wilson added, along with George Strait. Enter for your chance to get tickets to see him in what could be the last time, well, last time at the old Nissan Stadium. Here's Alan.

95.5 WSM. It's our big country kickoff to one of country music's most important weeks. Wyatt Flores, Dustin Lynch headlining it. Alexandra Kay, Vincent Mason. We want to see you down at Skydeck. Hopefully you already won tickets from us. We'll see you Tuesday night. I threw

0: SM. It's Big D and Bubba getting ready for CMA Fest Week. We got the country kickoff coming up on Tuesday night.
1: Yeah, man. Plus, this guy's going to be joining us on Monday, getting it all started. Kip Moore in the studio. Enjoy your weekend. We'll see you Monday. America's Music City's waking up with Big D and Bubba, 95.5 WSM.

She is on her Cloud 9 tour and hand-signing a bunch of records while on the road. It's Well Back, Kenny Chesney on the way. Jason Aldean Rand is on 95.5 WSM. 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

0: XM. It's Big D and Bubba. Getting ready for CMA Fest Week. We got the country kickoff coming up on Tuesday night.
1: Yeah, man. Plus, this guy's going to be joining us on Monday, getting it all started. Kip Moore in the studio. Enjoy your weekend. We'll see you Monday. America's Music City's waking up with Big D and Bubba, 95.5 WSM.

recently, leveling it off right there at 10 weeks with Choosin' Texas. But her song with Morgan Wallen, it's still climbing. We're going to play it. Ella Langley, Morgan, Blake Shelton, nothing but the good stuff. Good stuff made right here in Music City on WFMU.

95 WSM, maybe a couple of rain showers as you make your way to the Music City Rodeo. And, of course, John Party afterwards. Hopefully you won tickets from us. Now, as we get into Sunday, less of a chance. Thunderstorms Monday, but for the rest of CMA week, it's looking dry. But how hot? I'll tell you coming up.

All of your favorite country hits. And we got some rain to dodge this weekend. But as we get into CMA Fest, it always seems like it becomes 200 degrees. I don't think so this year. It'll be warm, 80s, both Wednesday and Thursday.

moved here last year, or you remember when Lower Broad had more locals than tourists. 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

95.5 WSMR headliner for this year's country kickoff, the pride of Tullahoma, Tennessee. Dustin Lynch, hopefully we are going to see you Tuesday night on Skydeck. Buffy.

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95.5 WSM. Well, Megan Moroney said the song I got coming up, even if nobody had ever heard it, even if it didn't go number one, it'd be like the coolest thing ever. Her words, because she wrote it on a yacht with some of her best friends, and a little relationship revenge in there too, never hurt. Megan's coming up after Toby.

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0: You know, there's kind of a lull after country's biggest week. We got something for you coming up Tuesday night, June 16th. 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

0: It's Big D and Bubba. Getting ready for CMA Fest Week. We got the country kickoff coming up on Tuesday night.
1: Yeah, man. Plus, this guy's going to be joining us on Monday, getting it all started. Kip Moore in the studio. 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

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We love reminiscing with your favorites. Those songs where you hear that takes you right back to where you were. How many of you, this song applies to you? You had that favorite dirt road.

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0: It's Big D and Bubba getting ready for CMA Fest Week. We got the country kickoff coming up on Tuesday night.
1: Yeah, man. Plus, this guy's going to be joining us on Monday, getting it all started. Kip Moore in the studio. Enjoy your weekend. We'll see you Monday. America's Music City's waking up with Big D and Bubba, 95.5 WSM.

You missed Big D and Bubba this week? I know you were busy. That's why we've got the best of Big D and Bubba, Carson and the crew. They're coming up. Dustin Lynch and Billy Currington in minutes.

That small town boy is going to be on Sky Deck. Now, there's still a few tickets left. General admission. I told you they're going to go fast. You can see it. Dustin Lynch perform that and more as he headlines our country kickoff. We hope to see you there. Billy Currington's on 95.5.

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95.5 WSM, some Sounds baseball coming up on Sunday afternoon. Should be mainly dry, a little cool for that, but then warm all week next week. 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

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Oh, I don't want you to miss this one. Kacey Musgraves, middle of nowhere. She brings it to Bridgestone. September 28th, you could be going. Register right now. I'd do it right now if I were you. 95.5 WSM.com.

I know what you're saying. You're like, I never win anything. When was the last time you entered? Uh-huh. That's what I thought. Hey, this was worth entering. Alan Jackson, Last Call, One for the Road. 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

Well, she's going to be part of that big Alan Jackson Last Call One for the Road we're talking about. 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Luke Bryan is going to play it again. I've got Morgan Wallen's just in case if you stay with me.

0: 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It's Big D and Bubba. Getting ready for CMA Fest Week. We got the country kickoff coming up on Tuesday night.
1: Yeah, man. Plus, this guy's going to be joining us on Monday, getting it all started. Kip Moore in the studio. Enjoy your weekend. We'll see you Monday. America's Music City's waking up with Big D and Bubba, 95.5 WSM.

95.5 WSM is going to be here before we know it, September 24th. And Luke Bryan is going to play it again. Maybe he'll make one margarita. Hopefully not spilling it on a security officer. He accidentally did that one time. 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

0: WSN. It's Big D and Bubba. Getting ready for CMA Fest Week. We got the country kickoff coming up on Tuesday night.
1: Yeah, man. Plus, this guy's going to be joining us on Monday, getting it all started. Kip Moore in the studio. Enjoy your weekend. We'll see you Monday. America's Music City's waking up with Big D and Bubba. 95.5 WSN.
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10: A better life with Dr. Sanjay Gupta.
11: We all know how important it is to stay active as we age, especially as we get older. But I've come to realize that for as good as people are about getting their cardio in, a lot of older folks really don't seem to be doing the recommended amount of strength training or even understand why it's so important. It helps you stay functional and therefore independent for as long as possible. Certified strength and conditioning specialist Dana Santis says a great place to start is not with dumbbells or barbells, but with your body weight, which allows you to build strength while also learning how your body moves and where your limitations exist. It also reduces the risk of overwhelming your connective tissue, which adapts more slowly than muscles as we get older. Once you're comfortable, you can dial up that intensity, but do it slowly, do it carefully. I'm Dr. Sanjay Gupta, helping you live a better life.
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1: Hello, Langley in the studio with us. 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You get your dogs from the pound?
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14: That was really my first audience, honestly. I played a lot of I'm not kidding you. I'd crawl up to the top of our barn and put my headphones on and have my little CD player strapped to my pants, whatever I was wearing.
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Those of you in town for the rodeo, some of you just stumbling back after all the bars are closed. 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Blake Shelton, Cole Swindell are on the way for you.

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11: We watched the show. We love the show. And my wife's like, you should post something. And I'm always like, I hate posting stuff. She's like, just, you should post something about Survivor. So I posted this thing, and it started growing. I had so many people hit me up thinking I was going to do Survivor that it actually led to the Survivor casting guy reached out to me and asked about it. And maybe down the road somewhere. I don't know. It's hardcore, man. I'm not a very good sleeper to begin with. Being out there sleeping outside in the cold.
12: And also just think
11: bugs crawling around. And
12: Dude, they're going to like show you like unflattering.
11: 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Like, well, I don't sleep well. I am a beast. And my 14-year-old Jordan, she's like, Dad, I'm afraid you just do what you do here at home, which you go crazy, and you're going to say something absolutely crazy,
12: yeah,
11: and get canceled.
12: You'd be done.
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17: People have started using AI for all sorts of things, but I cannot think of an area where the stakes are higher than your health. First of all, I'll tell you this. I know doctors who have cracked some seemingly impossible cases with the help of AI, so it can be a powerful tool. But AI can also hallucinate, provide bad advice, and be just as confident when it does that. If you do decide to plug any personal medical information into one of these chatbots, you should know that while the companies that created them have robust privacy protections in place, they are not bound by HIPAA, like your healthcare provider is. Whatever the advice presented to you, take it with a degree of healthy skepticism. Always get a second opinion. And remember, if you ever experience concerning symptoms, skip the AI consult and head straight to the ER. I'm Dr. Sanjay Gupta, helping you live a better life.
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Hang around because I got the best of Big D and Bubba coming up for you. Hey, it's Well Back. Pleasure serving you as always. Scotty McCurry also on the way. And probably MacArthur is on WSM. My name.

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1: So if you hate your job and you're like, golly, I got to get another job pays better. 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It's dangerous. 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Pays extremely well, apparently.
0: Really?
1: Yeah. It's right up there with organizing no holds barred child kickboxing tournaments. That's right up there. That's a six-figure job right there.
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5: A better life with Dr. Sanjay Gupta.
6: Have you ever noticed that you mostly breathe through one nostril at a time? Even when you're not sick, even when your allergies aren't bothering you. The body actually switches the dominant nostril as frequently as every 2 hours while we're awake. That's according to Adam Taylor, an anatomy professor at Lancaster University in the UK. This alternating cycle is automatic. It's regulated subconsciously by the hypothalamus in the brain, he said. Your body does this to give each nostril a chance to rest and repair, so they don't get too dried out, which could make it easier for pathogens and inflammation to cause damage. Now, Taylor also said, studies suggest the left nostril may be more dominant, and when the right nostril is dominant, the body is in a more alert or even stressed state. Who knew? Pretty fascinating stuff. I'm Dr. Sanjay Gupta, helping you live a better life.
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14: There he is.
13: Hotline bling. Here I am, guys.
0: Are you doing the Survivor show?
13: We watched the show. We love the show. And my wife's like, you should post something. And I'm always like, I hate posting stuff. She's like, you should post something about Survivor. So I posted this thing, and it started growing. I had so many people hit me up thinking I was going to do Survivor that it actually led to the Survivor casting guy reached out to me and asked about it. And maybe down the road somewhere. I don't know. It's hardcore, man. I'm not a very good sleeper to begin with. Being out there sleeping outside in the cold.
14: Also, just think,
13: bugs crawl around, and
14: dude, they're gonna show you like unflattering.
13: 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Like, when I don't sleep well, I am a beast. And my 14-year-old Jordan, she's like, Dad, I'm afraid you just do what you do here at home, which you feel crazy, and you're gonna say something absolutely crazy,
14: yeah,
13: and get canceled.
14: You'd be done.
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0: It's an Aldean. Don't tell on me with Big D and Bubba and the Weekend Wake Up.
1: So there's a thing that was running online. It was so great. I just got into all the comments. The question was, why was that one guy fired from your work?
0: Were they talking about me?
1: Why was that one guy fired from your work? We all have the story of that one guy that got fired. And what did he do? Why? Why did he get fired? Mine was because this guy he worked as this... this is early on in my career in radio. And he worked a Saturday shift on this AM Christian radio station that I was at, my first station. And he worked Saturdays from an all day thing, like from 10 o'clock in the morning until like 6 o'clock at night. And he would run like some preachers every once in a while and then, Southern gospel music or whatever. Well, one day the owner and his wife came by the station and he was there, and she walked into the studio and he had a rifle on the counter and was cleaning the gun. Like it was all apart and all that kind of stuff.
0: Right.
1: And it freaked her out and they fired him.
2: Wow. Yeah,
0: I know. We had a guy who was fired one time because he was doing a weekend shift for us, and it was like he was like the weekend night guy. And he sounded great on the air and everything. Well, we come in on Monday, and there was the double-paned soundproof windows in the studio. Well, one side of the double pane was completely shattered. It looked like it was hit with whatever. They called this guy in because they were like, does anybody know what happened? So they called every single person who worked over the weekend in, and they asked him. They said, what happened? Now, he walks in, and he's all beat up.
1: Cut.
0: He's all beat up. He's got a black eye. He's got like cuts and all this stuff. And he had cuts on his fists and everything.
2: My gosh.
0: And they're like, what happened? He said, now, I don't know how much of this is true. He said there was a guy who came in the back door of the radio station and wanted him to play a song, and he wouldn't do it. So they got into a fist fight in the studio, and that's how the window got broken. And nobody knows, but he was beat up. They ended up firing and letting him go because of that, but the mystery still continues.
2: Oh, wow.
1: How about you, Carson? Do you have one?
2: Yeah, this is from six lifetimes ago when I worked in a call center. And somebody there that was in management was having an inappropriate relationship with a subordinate. And she was out at lunch and she saw this person out with apparently another woman he was having a relationship with. And she was so incensed that she got up and threw her baked potato at him.
1: Oh,
0: no. Assault with a baked potato.
2: And even though it happened off site, the problem is, I guess that's just bad optics to have this guy come back dripping in cheese and sour cream. So, yeah, she was shown the door.
1: They fired her for throwing a potato.
2: For throwing a potato.
1: That's a spud.
0: Did she maybe throw the potato and hit the glass in the building while that guy was
2: Maybe it was all connected.
1: Was she cleaning her gun at the same time?

0: Kenny Chesney and Summertime. It's the weekend wake up, and we are Big D and Bubba.
1: So how was that one guy fired at your office, or girl? It's usually a guy.
2: It's usually a guy who does the dumbest thing ever.
1: Usually, yeah.
2: Hi, what about you? How were they fired?
3: There was a guy that we used to work with, and he would fill his water bottle with vodka.
2: As one does.
1: But how did he get fired?
3: His face was always really red, and he was talking to a supervisor, and he was all, you know, stuttering and everything, and they were like, dude, what is wrong with you? And he told on himself, actually. He held up his water bottle, and he said, it's full of vodka. Yeah, and they walked him out. Oh, my God. And he's been doing it forever.
2: I guess it would have been worse if it was empty of vodka.
1: All right. Thank you.
2: See you. Bye. Hey, it's Big D and Bubba. Why was that person fired at your place?
4: Well, we do pest control, and we're allowed to take our trucks home at night and over the weekend. And he was doing his own company with his own magnet stuck on the doors on the weekend.
2: He just put a magnet over your company's logo.
1: How long did he keep doing this before he got caught?
4: Well, he was doing it, and they caught him because he was advertising on Facebook,
2: They
4: told him to quit, and he didn't, so he was let go.
2: All right. Yeah, that's not very smart.
1: Well, at least he has a job waiting for him.
2: Well, that's true.
1: All right. Yeah. Thank you.
2: Doesn't have a truck, though.
4: Thank you. Bye-bye.
2: Hi, it's Big D and Bubba. How did that one person get fired from your place?
5: I had a pretty good rapport with the vice president, so I thought, but I kind of was getting looked over for promotions and patronized a lot, and one day it was a little thick one day, so... And I called up, said his name over the radio, said my first name and the company name, and somebody heard it, and it was a person that didn't like me, asked me about it the following day. I didn't deny it. I went on vacation, come back to work, worked 8 hours or 7 hours and 45 minutes of my shift, and they called me at the front and fired me. They said it was a violation of the standard of conduct by saying his name and the company name on the radio.
2: Yeah, it's probably not exactly the smartest thing. Oh, you learned your lesson, though.
5: Well, it is what it is, but, you know, it is. I just, you know.
2: Yeah,
5: you know.
2: Yeah, we got you. All right, hey, thank you, man.
5: All right, brother. Appreciate you guys, and I like this.
6: I'm a redneck, because I drink beer and I dip skull. Guess I'm a rambler.

0: Post Malone joining Morgan Wallen on I Ain't Coming Back with Big D and Bubba here on the Weekend Wake Up.
1: If you can't get through on the phone, you can always text 1-800-667-8686. Reasons why that one guy got fired from your job.
2: Dude, I am laughing. I'm laughing. Christy says she was typing in all caps, and then her boss came back and said that she had to stop it because, you know, it's yelling and shouting and all that kind of stuff. Well, she continued to type in all caps, ended up getting fired, had to sue them, and was actually able to get damages and her job back. For typing in all caps.
1: That's a good one.
2: There's another one here on text that the guy says he was working at a fast food place. Somebody ordered a hamburger, then added cheese, so he charged them for a cheeseburger. They ended up getting to an argument with the customer. The customer was always right, so therefore they lost their job over that one.
1: Over cheese slice.
2: Over one slice of cheese.
3: Good morning. Yes, I have a story about the one guy was fired.
2: Oh, yeah. How was that person fired at your place?
3: The new driving instructor was fired on his first day because he drove into the building.
2: Oh, I've seen that.
3: Yeah, not a good way to start your first day as a driving instructor.
1: No, it's not. That's funny. Hey, thank you.
3: Thanks. You guys have a great day.
2: You too. Bye-bye. And, you know, if you got anything, I mean, maybe this has legs, maybe it doesn't. Why was that one person fired from wherever you work? We'd love to hear from you.

0: talking about the dumbest the way that one guy got fired. You know that guy.
1: We had one guy. It was him.
0: Yeah. What happened? What happened to that guy at your office that got fired?
2: It was me. So here, right before COVID, I got a job as a cabinet designer for a company. Well, apparently, I mean, there was no apparently to it, but she did not tell me that they wanted the dishwasher on the left-hand side. So she had a meeting with the homeowner, which, you know, on a computer, it's like a two-second change to flip the dishwasher and put a cabinet in the spot where the dishwasher was. Well, during the meeting, she called the homeowner by the wrong name, and I ended up getting fired by it for it.
1: Wow.
0: Jeez.
1: All right. I don't know how that works, but okay. You know, the boss has fall people, I guess.
0: All right. Yes, thank you.
2: Thanks.
1: You too. What about you? How was that one person? How was that one guy fired at your place?
3: Oh, okay. Fired myself. I was a kind of a young kid at the time. I was like fourth grade, and I was hired to paint a house.
0: Fourth grade?
1: Fourth grade. Okay, so you're hired to paint somebody's house in fourth grade.
0: As a fourth grader, that's probably not a great job, but okay.
3: Well, I went to stir the paint, and I stirred the paint wrong, so I wound up splattering paint all over.
0: Yeah.
3: Then I accidentally put my foot inside that big old 5 gallon bucket, so I quit. I fired myself.
0: Yeah, I don't blame you.
3: And of course, the homeowner was all mad and everything else, so I apologized to him. And
1: the homeowner should have been fired.
0: Who hires a fourth grader to paint their house?
1: That's what I'm saying. The homeowner should have been fired, not you.
0: All right.
1: You were a kid.
0: Okay, all right. All right. Thank you.
1: Thank you.
3: Yeah, no problem. All right.
1: Hey, you're on.
4: Hi, good morning. I was in property management. And my maintenance guy was supposed to go like down the street to Ace Hardware, wherever, to get a part. We never came back. So the other maintenance guy came in and said, "Where's so and so?" And I said, "I don't know." You know, I was in the office. Yeah, we went fishing. Never came back today.
1: Went fishing. You know,
0: that got rid of him.
1: Oh, okay.
4: Right. Oh yeah, yeah. He was fired the next day. Yeah.
1: Yeah.
4: But he left. I mean, it was first thing in the morning. Well, of course.
1: You know, it was like glass. He couldn't pass it up. All right. Hey, thank you.
4: No, I guess not.
1: Appreciate it.
4: Thank you. Bye-bye.
1: We have time for one more call on this, and then we're going to wrap it up. So why was that one person fired from your work?
5: So I work at a drug and alcohol rehab, and we had a temp nurse come in. And this guy, great guy, got along great with all the residents, all the other staff. Come to find out, dude was taking a bunch of the pills from the residents when they come in, like any paraphernalia they had on them. He tested positive twice,
1: yeah.
5: And needless to say, he doesn't work here anymore.
0: Yeah, probably not the best guy to be working at that place.
1: Wow.
0: Yeah, all right, thank you.
5: No.
0: We'll see you.
5: Take care.
1: You never know who's working next to you. I mean, I'm looking around at you guys, and I'm like, which one of you is going to do the next dumb thing?
0: You. You are. What do you mean, probably, looking around?
1: It will probably be me.
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0: Jordan Davis is in the studio, and I think for the first time ever, I think possibly, we're not going to mention your beard.
18: We've already done it.
0: You're right.
1: It is the most magnificent. And, you know, it just, it is. You anybody who has ever tried to grow a beard needs to just stop, because you will never, ever meet that level.
18: There's
1: of
18: a
1: beardness.
18: Lot of truth in what you just said. I got a beard trim this morning.
1: Did you really?
18: Before I came in here, yeah.
1: You have somebody who trims your beard on call.
18: Well, she cuts my hair, too. It's not just like, I don't
1: Did
18: have
1: to. Did you get
18: two.
1: A haircut this morning as
18: yeah,
1: well?
18: Yeah, yeah, yeah.
1: What, would you
18: this
1: get a haircut
18: morning?
1: At home?
18: Could you not tell?
1: You got the home haircut and beard trim.
18: It's pretty awesome.
0: Do you have like a barber chair at your house?
18: No, I just sit in the kitchen. I still have to clean up the hair, though.
19: So, like, you can with the broom?
18: Yeah.
0: Hey, I'm glad you not forgot where you came from.
18: I have forgot, dude. Hey, I'm still roughing it, right?
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22: If you are struggling with substance abuse, alcohol, pills, whatever it may be, first of all, it's nothing to be ashamed of. We know addiction is a brain disease, and we also know getting into recovery can be tough. Also, in case this helps, I want to tell you about a new study out of Harvard School of Public Health, which found that spiritual belief, the idea of a steady religious practice, had a protective effect from addiction. Experts we talked to told us there were probably a few reasons why this might be the case. Number one, excessive drug and alcohol use would not be the norm in a religious community, and people want to fit in. Two, a belief in a higher power provides people with hope and solace, great foils for addiction. And three, and I think there's some merit to this, regular attendance in a faith community also provides connection. Just like in AA, camaraderie and social support is often what you need. I'm Dr. Sanjay Gupta, helping you live a better life.
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0: Cheap.
1: Cody Johnson and Dirt Cheap on the weekend. Wake up.
2: So we have a guy who has a, he says he has a new version of the ABC song. What's your new version?
3: Oh, it's just that I'm the same way, but backwards. So it's DYXWBUTSRQPONMLKJIHGFEDCBA.
0: What so, like, just happened?
3: You can just do it backwards.
2: Yeah. That's good.
0: That's impressive, man.
2: I thought he was going to do the old, I can say them backwards, and you turn around backwards and say them.
3: Oh, yeah.
2: It's classic. Yeah. It's classic. Well, that was impressive. What is your name?
3: Johnny.
0: All right, Johnny. Sweep the leg.
2: Thank you, Johnny.
0: You're awesome.
3: Yeah. All right. Cool. Thanks.
0: Later.
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16: How often do you stop to wonder whether you should share something that's revealing, maybe even embarrassing, with a partner, a friend, or even your boss? In her new book called Revealing, The Underrated Power of Oversharing, behavioral scientist Leslie John says doing just that can help you deepen relationships that are vital to your life. We need people to trust us in order to get things like love, friendship, and career success. That's what she told us. When you make yourself vulnerable by revealing something sensitive, it does make other people trust you. In turn, when you ask someone to reveal something about themselves, showing that interest will generally lead someone to like you more. Why? Because people like to be asked about themselves, she says. 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I'm Dr. Sanjay Gupta, helping you live a better life.
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2: Hello, Langley in the studio with us. It is wild in here. We got cats and dogs and the whole thing. You get your dogs from the pound?
17: So animals have just always been such a big, big part of my life, and I've always wanted to.
2: Did you grow up on a farm at all?
17: Yeah.
2: You did?
17: Yeah, I did.
2: Cattle?
17: That was really my first audience, honestly. I played a lot of I'm not kidding you. I'd crawl up to the top of our barn and put my headphones on and have my little CD player strapped to my pants. Whatever I was wearing.
2: Yeah,
0: that's awesome.
17: And just get up there, and 200 head of cattle kind of looks like 200 head of people if you squint real good.
0: Where's Ella? Oh, she's out singing to the cows again.
2: There she is.
17: Yeah. Well, that was the time. It's like, go outside and don't come back in until we say, you know.
0: Yes,
17: when
0: I
17: you
0: miss
17: live,
0: those
17: when you
0: days.
17: Live in the country, they take advantage of that.
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back on you. It's Luke Bryan with Big B and Bubba. The weekend wake up is on. And speaking of on, got to get this on for Christy. It's Hardy, favorite country song. So-

0: on the weekend. Wake up with Big D and Bubba.
1: A lot of people going to be on the roads this summer. A little summer travel hack tip for you.
0: If you're flying especially, I would like to throw this out at you. Get a travel agent. Everybody's got a friend. Just get on your Facebook or whatever social media you're on and just say, hey, I'm looking for a good travel agent. Anybody know one? Everybody has one friend somewhere.
1: So you think it's worth the cost of doing that instead of doing yourself?
0: What cost? What cost? The travel agent does not charge you.
1: Oh, they
0: That's
1: charge
0: the biggest. Yeah, they charge the airlines. They charge the resorts. They charge the whatever. So, yeah, they find you the best deal. And then they get their money from the people, from the yeah, businesses, right. Not from you.
1: I haven't used a travel agent in since my dad did, I guess.
0: I love travel agents. And, you know, it's weird because everybody thinks, oh, it's so much easier to get online and do it myself. Well, yeah, sure it is. But when the stuff hits the fan, when you're on a trip this summer and you need help. I've told you this before. There was a flight. I was coming back from Europe. There was a flight. We got stuck in at JFK, and we were like trying to figure out routing and all this kind of stuff. And everybody on the plane had to line up at that one desk.
1: Mm-hmm.
0: Instead, I called my person. I'm like, hey, can you please take care of this? Yes, absolutely. I'll call you back in just a moment. About 90 seconds later, I get a phone call. All taken care of. Have a good one. I didn't have to wait in line. I didn't have to talk to the customer service agents. I didn't have to do anything.
1: And didn't cost you anything
0: didn't
1: extra.
0: Cost me anything extra. Well, they're there nice. For you.
1: Nice.
0: And I just, you know, as everybody's planning their vacations and all that kind of stuff, get a travel agent involved. I know it's kind of fallen by the wayside, but it is worth the extra effort to go and do it to make sure you have that peace of mind. Look, you could be in Jamaica and something goes haywire. They're going to get you home. So definitely check into that.
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13: Hello.
0: Yeah, what's up, man?
13: This is my first time calling, so I was seeing if I could get through.
0: That was it? You just wanted to test the system?
1: You made it.
13: Yeah.
0: All right, hold on. Let's get the approval test meter. All right, and calibrating. All right, we're good. Everything's good. Everything functions.
13: Nice.
5: I don't know. Just go with it, man.
1: Bubba literally just pressed the button. Said, okay, yeah, we're good. All right, come on back. Yeah, you're good. Come on. Yeah, you're good. Yeah, keep going.
14: Okay, looks like everything is where it needs to be.
1: Yeah.
14: On the count of three, give me the tone one more time. One, two, three.
1: All right. Yes. All right, sir. Thank you.
13: Thanks. Awesome.
1: All right.
13: Oh, nice. Nice.
0: All right, brother. You have a good one.
13: Thank you.
0: Take care. Bye-bye.
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20: Breast cancer is the most common cancer among women in the world. And according to a new study out of the University of Washington School of Medicine, an estimated 3.5 million cases a year are expected by 2050. Now, the good news is we've gotten so much better at screening, earlier detection, and cutting-edge treatments in many countries, including here in the United States. But even here in America, Black women have a death rate from breast cancer that is 40% higher than white women, a disparity that exists despite our world-class treatment infrastructure. So what can you do to lower your risk? Eat less red meat? Try your best to manage your blood sugar and your weight? Exercise is really important. Cut back on drinking, quit smoking. And remember this, you should start getting mammograms. At what age? 40. That's when you should start. I'm Dr. Sanjay Gupta, helping you live a better life.
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0: burning it down on the weekend. Wake up with Big D and Bubba.
1: We get asked, who's the coolest person you guys have had on the show you talked to? Or who's the jerk?
0: Wow. Who is it for you? Because I think you and I would have different. Yeah. I mean, I'm never going to say who the jerk was because there is one that stands out that. Yeah.
1: I think anytime you have a president on, it's pretty big. We've had presidents on, but you may outside of that. I mean, I guess that counts too, but.
0: Coolest person.
1: But I'll say Bo Cephas.
0: Bo Cephas? And that was a pretty wild one. And you can't say, I mean, he was so interesting and different. Yes, he was very cool. He was very cool, but different too.
1: I mean, he was kind of a punk in some parts of it. Yeah.
0: Yeah. Yeah. But overall, I think he was very cool. I thought that was a really
1: interesting. Watch the video. You'll see what we're talking about.
0: It's exactly what I wanted. I was going to say for mine, William Shatner. The day that Shatner hung out with us for like 6 hours.
1: Yeah, you two really hit it off.
0: They told us when he was coming in, oh yeah, you can have Bill Shatner on. It's going to be the great. They call him Bill. You can have him on. It's going to be awesome and whatever. But he's got a really tight schedule. He can only do 20 minutes. 20 minutes, he's got a heart out. He's got to go. And we're like, okay. 20 minutes passed, and he's just settling in.
1: Yeah.
0: And
1: yeah.
0: Then, like, he just hung out, and we had tortillas, and, you know.
1: It was great. Anyway, we wanted to ask, who's the celebrity or that you met?
0: Everybody's met just about at any given time of their life. Everybody's met one person that would be considered famous in some kind of way.
1: Yes.
0: And were they cool?
1: Yeah, were they cool or not?

0: love you anymore. It's Ella Langley and Morgan Wallen with Big D and Bubba and the Weekend Wake Up. 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
1: So we're taking calls about to who is the celebrity that you met? Were they cool or not?
2: Well, he's probably not the biggest, but he's like the coolest. It's Peyton Smith, kind of just starting out in the music world, and he just was awesome. And we met up with him and his band probably 15 times this year.
0: Oh,
2: we're
0: wow.
2: like huge groupies now.
0: Wow. Okay, that's Peyton cool.
1: Smith. All right, gotcha. Thank you.
0: Hello, it's Big D and Bubba. Good morning. Who's the biggest celebrity or, you know, famous person you met, and were they cool?
3: Good morning. The two biggest celebrities I met that I was lucky enough to meet when I was little were Dolly Parton and George Jones.
0: What?
3: And George was the sweetest person ever.
0: Wow. How about Dolly?
3: Dolly was amazing, too, but George was probably the sweetest.
0: Oh, that's awesome.
1: That's pretty cool, man. It's like meeting country Beatles, half of them anyway.
0: Yeah, it is.
3: That's my biggest thing growing up and still do is meeting country music artists, and those are the two biggest people I've ever met.
0: Yeah, for sure. And there, I don't really think it gets much bigger than that. All right, hey, thank you very much.
3: Thank you. Y'all have a great day.
0: You too. Hi, it's Big D and Bubba. What about you?
4: I met Dr. McDreamy, and I didn't even know who he was. I was just interested in the handmade wooden boat he was in. He kept introducing himself to me, and he finally said, "Do you not know who I am?" I said, "Sir, to me, you're just a rich man in a very cool boat." And got back up to the house where I was working, and the lady's like, "Oh, my God, that was Dr. McDreamy." And I was like, "Who?" She said, "Call your wife. Your wife will know exactly who that was."
0: So other than the "do you know who I am" moment, yeah. was he awesome or was it weird?
4: No, he was real late. I ended up doing some work for him. He's real laid back, real awesome guy.
0: Nice. Love hearing that. All right. Thank you, man.
1: See ya.
4: Thank you.
0: All right. So what about you? What is the biggest celebrity or most famous person you ever met? And were they cool?

0: Blake and Posty. Pour me a drink. On the weekend, wake up with Big D and Bubba.
1: So, did you meet a celebrity? And were they cool? Were they cool? Who'd you meet?
2: Yes, this was probably a few years ago. It's the king of all-time NASCAR, Richard Petty. He was so cool, very nice. He was doing a Victory Junction game for his charity. It was a bike ride, and his son, Kyle Petty, was there. Just the coolest, nicest, most humble guys ever for him to be the king.
0: So and nobody awesome. Hit you. I love this.
2: That's right. It was awesome.
0: I love that, man. Thank you, bro.
1: See ya.
0: All right. What about you? Who's the coolest or biggest celebrity or most famous person you ever met?
3: Gwen Stefani.
0: And?
1: Awesome. She was awesome.
3: I was at a premiere, and she was, I have to say, she was with her family. And so I tried to be nice, and then I said, hey, Gwen, my neighbor was your math and chemistry teacher at Loera High. And she said, I don't remember anything before today.
0: And I don't remember much of high school either, though. So.
3: Yeah.
0: All right. Well, thank you, man.
3: There you go.
1: There you go. Thanks, buddy.
0: What about you? Most famous person you met, and were they cool?
4: Yes, sir. They were. It was Willie Nelson.
0: And he was awesome. Is this Willie here?
4: My name is Boyd Nelson. I was doing a step system for Willie's sister. And of course, he was smoking a joint. He said,
0: Well, we lost that line. Hello, what about you? Biggest celebrity you met, and were they cool?
5: Tim McGraw and Faith Hill. And Tim McGraw happened to be one of the nicest gentlemen on the planet that I think I've ever met. And the most humble person was Uncle Cracker. You've never met him and had a chance to hear his backstory and talk to him personally. When he talks to you, he listens to everything you say. Yeah. And he is probably the most humble man that I think I've personally met.
0: I say we have a Tim McGraw, Uncle Cracker humble off and see who can... Although Tim is humble and kind.
1: All right, there it is. All right, thank you, man.
5: Thank you.
0: Take care. All right, so who's the most famous person you ever met, and were they cool?

0: Makes her clothes fall off. It's Joe Nichols on the weekend. Wake up.
1: All right, just a couple more calls on this. We'll wrap it up. What celebrity did you meet? What celebrity did you meet, and were they cool? Hey there, what's up?
2: John Mellencamp.
3: Wow.
2: We went to high school with him.
3: And was he cool?
2: Oh, yeah. We went to his house. I met his... He only had one child then. But you could go in town and see him anytime you want at his studio. He
3: that's
2: really cool.
3: That's pretty cool. All right, thank you.
2: Thank you.
3: What about you? Biggest celebrity you ever met, and were they cool?
4: Oh, I met Henry Winkler at a Comic-Con function. He was the best. Warmest person you'll ever meet. Yeah,
3: especially after all those bee stings from Little Nicky.
4: Yeah, definitely.
3: The
4: yeah.
3: swelling. Yeah. I'm sorry.
1: Yeah, that's a, carried boy, away. You kind of went off the track there. No, that, great
3: this,
1: movie, though.
3: This whole bit jumped the shark. Hey, tying hey, in even more.
1: Man, oh, man.
3: All right. Thank you, man.
1: Okay, bye.
3: Hello, you. Most famous person you ever met, and were they cool?
5: At the lead singer of REO Speedwagon in a hotel lobby.
3: Oh, wow.
5: Kevin Cronin. He was very cool. Took a picture for me for my birthday.
3: Oh, that's so cool.
5: To my husband.
3: I love that.
5: Really cool.
3: All right. Hey, thank you.
5: Thank you.
3: What about you? Most famous person you ever met, and were they cool?
6: Dwight Yoakam, and I'd say he's more cold than cool.
3: Cold than cool. Ouch.
1: Cold than cool.
3: Whoa.
1: All right. Fair enough.
3: And I think we have time one more on this. Who's the biggest celebrity, most famous person you ever met, and were they cool?
5: Lainey Wilson, and she is the most genuine, kind-hearted soul I've ever met in my life.
3: Yep. We'll concur.
1: She is a sweetie.
3: All right. Thank you very much. This was fun. I loved hearing all this. Thanks. Bye-bye.
5: Yeah. Bye.
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15: A better life with Dr. Sanjay Gupta.
16: We've talked a lot about measles over the past year, but mumps has largely flown under the radar, even though it's been making a bit of a comeback as well. That's because fewer people are getting the MMR vaccine, which stands for measles, mumps, and rubella. The vaccine's been around for decades. It is effective. It is safe. What makes mumps outbreaks difficult to contain is that symptoms usually don't appear for 2 to 3 weeks after someone's been exposed. And that can make it hard to pin down where that exposure took place. And someone who is infected can transmit the virus to someone else, before they are symptomatic. If you get sick, which could manifest like a run-of-the-mill respiratory virus or the telltale swelling of your cheeks and jaw, all you can really do at that point is to treat the symptoms and also isolate yourself so you don't infect anyone else. I'm Dr. Sanjay Gupta, helping you live a better life.
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0: It's Cody Johnson with Big D and Bubba here on the Weekend Wake Up.
1: What's up with the Charlie Brown lawsuit?
0: The company that owns the Charlie Brown Christmas music, Lee Mendelson Film Productions or whatever, filed a bunch of copyright lawsuits, basically going after anybody who used Vince Guaraldi's Charlie Brown Christmas theme.
1: Is that why we're not using it?
0: That's why we're not using it right now. You hear this in the background?
1: It's similar.
0: It's,
1: you love Charlie Brown.
0: It's jazz and it's Christmas.
1: Charlie Gray. Charlie Gray, yeah.
0: Oh, wait, we know about Charlie Gray. Yeah, so this is kind of crazy. They hold the rights to it since 1965, and they notice that a lot of people use it in, you know, things. Like, there's one, it's an unlicensed copycat music type sound that they used in a video game. An actual Snoopy video game. And they were like, yeah, that sounds like you were going after the vibe that we, you know.
1: Which is what we're doing right now.
0: Yeah, we're playing jazz Christmas music, that vibe.
1: Yeah.
0: But we're also not profiting from, you know, we're not selling a product with it. So, yeah, it's kind of crazy. Anyway, they are, they're going after people, people using Linus and Lucy song, that one, on Facebook and Instagram and all that kind of stuff. And they're
1: really,
0: yeah, they hit up this video game company for $300,000. So just a little word to anybody out there who's
1: don't use Peanuts music.

0: And not just Peanuts music, just don't use somebody else's stuff. I mean, it's,
1: it happens.
0: It's,
1: I mean,
0: it's dangerous.
1: It,
0: I know.
1: Yeah.
0: I know. But you see, you
1: get
0: all
1: away.
0: The time.
1: You get away with it. You know, 99.9. But
0: you see still, it a lot, man, in videos, where especially like hype videos for sports teams, where they go and they're like, "Oh yeah, let's use this POD song," and they go and they use it and they get popped. Anyway, just crazy. Be careful out there.

0: Hey, if you get a chance, make sure you download our app. You can get it for Android and iPhone. Just look up Big D and Bubba.
1: I'm about to blow your mind. I just found something out yesterday, and I was like, no. If you're not driving, go ahead and do this little science experiment with us. Close your eyes, all of you on the show. Close your eyes.
0: Both, okay.
1: And blink.
0: Yeah,
1: you can blink with your eyes closed.
0: Oh, my gosh. You can blink with your eyes closed.
1: I didn't know this.
0: Dude.
1: How did I not know that you could blink with your eyes closed? And it actually is functional.
0: Oh, it kind of feels good. Yeah. I actually kind of like it better.
1: Yeah. It feels like it's like a little, it's a tender squeeze.
0: Yeah, I like that. Also, we can can y'all see your nose?
2: Mm-hmm.
0: Can you see your tongue?
1: Yeah, if I want to see my nose, yeah, I can see it.
0: Can you see your tongue?
2: Well, when can I stick it out,
0: Yeah. Try it. You can?
2: Mm-hmm.
0: I cannot see my tongue.
1: I don't want to do it. I don't want to look like a lizard.
0: Bobby, close your eyes and blink, and then stick your tongue out.
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0: Hey, what's up? It's Big D and Bubba. Last time you tried 5-Hour Energy, you think you know it? Well, yesterday I tried the Fruity Rainbow.
1: Mm-hmm.
0: Oh my gosh, Bubba,
1: what?
0: It's so good.
1: Am I gonna like it more than the berry? More than the glow motion?
0: It's so good. They're sweet, full of energy. They're fun. It's delicious.
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1: Did you guys see the thing this weekend talking about how TikTok is causing actual ticks?
13: No.
1: So apparently they watched hours and hours and hours and hours of TikTok, and there is a surge in teen girls actually experiencing ticks, as in Tourette syndrome ticks.
13: Mm-hmm. 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
16: Breast cancer is the most common cancer among women in the world. And according to a new study out of the University of Washington School of Medicine, an estimated 3.5 million cases a year are expected by 2050. Now, the good news is we've gotten so much better at screening, earlier detection, and cutting-edge treatments in many countries, including here in the United States. But even here in America, Black women have a death rate from breast cancer that is 40% higher than white women, a disparity that exists despite our world-class treatment infrastructure. So what can you do to lower your risk? Eat less red meat? Try your best to manage your blood sugar and your weight? Exercise is really important. Cut back on drinking, quit smoking. And remember this, you should start getting mammograms. At what age? 40. That's when you should start. I'm Dr. Sanjay Gupta, helping you live a better life.

0: Rocky Mountain Low. It's Corey Kent and Co Wetzel on the Weekend Wake Up. So excited because the great Clint Black is going to be our guest on the show this hour.
1: What?

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1: Yesterday I had to go to the doctor, a podiatrist. It's a foot doctor for those who don't know. Anyway, he's doing a drainage on my big toe, putting needles in my big toe.
0: Ouch.
1: Oh, God, dude.
0: And I know you hate needles to begin with.
1: I told him, I go,
0: are
1: hey,
0: they
1: man.
0: Little?
1: No. No. They're like, one is, and then the one that they used to like pull the stuff out, is the drainage is like huge. And I told him, I go, hey, dude, just letting you know, I'm the whole, like, my face is getting flush. I'm starting to get, like, really chatty. And I said, I'm just really, like,
0: nervous.
1: Very stereotypical big guy afraid of needles and mice kind of thing. And he's like, okay. So he reaches over and turns his computer monitor and starts playing this while I'm getting ready to get my shot.
2: God.
1: It's the alphabet. C, cat. C, cat. Cake. He has to play me kids stories. With like Dora the Explorer.
0: But it worked, didn't it?
1: It does. It really, I felt like, you've seen those videos where the doctor does like magic tricks to get the little baby to, you know.
3: They don't even notice they're getting the injection.
1: Yeah, they're just following the little red dot. I told him, like, you need to learn magic because you would be the best at it. But he's just laughing at me. He's the best. Dr. Song. Yeah, shout out.
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0: She's in Texas on the weekend. Wake up.
1: Clint Black in the studio with us.
2: Woo!
1: Look at him. He's a prose.
0: Hey.
1: He wrote a book.
3: I wrote a book, and then I read it, too.
1: Yeah,
0: so, oh, you did the audio book, too?
3: That's right. That's the first book I've read in 10 years.
0: Well, I'm excited about it, because this means I can read the book.
3: Yeah, and you'll be, one of the things you'll love is the punctuation. I got that right.
0: Okay.
3: You have to know when to stop a sentence.
1: I love that you put the pictures in the middle of it, why do we get a... Some books don't have that.
3: Got to get some reading done before you get to just look at
1: things. Yeah, I just need all that, man. I need all the pictures. Dude, look at you. All the pictures on the road and your... Oh, wow, you can put your neck surgery in there. That's cool. I got to get your guy, by the way.
3: Yeah.
1: My right hand is nummy.
3: That's in your neck.
1: Yeah. So you were on stage, right? Like, you were playing and your hand was like...
3: I was playing at the Ryman and it was the bash, a bunch of the industries out there and probably a lot of pickers. Mm-hmm. And so I'm going to play this song where I'm doing my hardest guitar solos. And I couldn't, there was one I couldn't do. And I thought, man, I hadn't done a show in 10 days. I'm just rusty.
1: Yeah.
3: And it wasn't that. I wasn't able to do it from then on. It had probably been coming, getting more difficult, but 10 days off the road and, you know, I warm up and stuff, but yeah I couldn't
1: turn into Marty McFly and on stage when it starts to disappear.
3: Yeah, I had that surgery and the next day, I had the surgery on my neck and the next day I had to pick up a guitar and see if I could play an A major 7 or A9.
0: And after the really surgery, could you immediately do it?
3: Yeah, there was already relief, you know, nerves getting compressed or irritated.
1: Yeah, wow. Lisa was sick of your crap. She was like, I'm tired of hearing you complain.
3: You know, I don't know where this is coming from.
1: Not that I have any insight.
0: Have you been looking in the window?
3: There are other places I go for that kind of treatment.
1: Clint Black, he's with us. He's got a new book out. It's called Killing Time. We'll talk more with Clint on the way next. Got a girl.

0: Hunt here on the weekend. Wake up with Big D and Bubba.
1: Clint Black is in the studio with us, and we're complaining a little bit of This Is Your Life. This is a voice of someone. You met this person in 2015.
2: Yo. Oh, I remember that.
1: Yeah. Mystery person, you are on with Clint Black. I was just telling him that the two of you met in 2015. Give him some clues and see if he can figure out who you are, mystery guest.
3: We sang Nothing But the Taillights.
0: Okay. How many people have you sang Nothing But the Taillights with? Clint Black.
3: Nothing But the Taillights.
4: Steve, is that you?
1: Is this Larry the Cable Guy?
4: This person's an imposter. It's obvious. Now, you have to give me a little more than that. I've got to hear your voice some more, too.
1: Yeah.
3: I very rarely wear a cowboy hat.
4: That's a lot of
1: Any
4: people.
1: Other clues?
4: Where did we sing Taillights at?
3: Fort Worth or Dallas, Texas? At the ACM Honors.
4: Oh, no.
1: Ladies and gentlemen, it's Joe Nichols.
4: Is it Joe? It oh, God, yeah. Yeah, that was the ACM thing.
0: I didn't even recognize his voice.
3: A very memorable performance.
4: You know, I was seeing photos of it going through trying to pick stuff to put in this book, and I was going to use that one, and the publisher said, is that Joe Nichols? No. We're not going to use that. Hey, Joe.
3: Hey, appreciate you. Hey, thank you very much. You've always been one of my favorites. Such a huge honor to get to sing with you at that performance. And I thought you and many of the honorees, I guess, I thought y'all were the highlights of those shows, man.
4: Well, so, thanks, man. I really appreciate that. Well, you're awesome.
3: Yeah, man.
1: Clint,
4: you did a great job on that song. It's verse and chorus always available whenever you want to come back out.
3: Well, I appreciate it. Heck yeah, I might take you up on that.
4: Right.
3: I saw you came through near my hometown a long time ago. It was, I believe, the Nothing But the Taillights tour or one of those.
4: 98.
3: Yeah, something like that. And you came through Arkansas, and I saw one hell of a performance, man. Always one of my favorites. You were on the speakers with your harmonica, and crowd went crazy. I think it was at Barnhill Arena, if you remember that place.
4: I do,
3: up there in
4: Fayetteville,
3: Arkansas.
4: Yeah.
3: Yeah, very cool deal.
4: So you just came out as a civilian.
3: A civilian?
4: Yeah, off duty.
3: Yeah, that's exactly right. Yeah, off duty, yeah. This is way back. I mean, this is way back when the only person that knew me was my mama, so, yeah.
4: Well, thank you.
1: Well, sorry you didn't make the book, but he does have a book out. It's called Killing Time. You can read. There's lots of other great pictures of people in there, but you're not in there.
0: You can read about everybody else but you.
1: Yeah, that's right.
4: I tell you what's funny is after I finished the book, I started remembering other people that I needed to. Oh, I should have told this story or that story.
1: Oh, yeah.
4: It's so hard.
0: Well, that's where the follow-up book comes.
1: That's right. You have another book coming, a little supplement or something.
0: More of my life
5: for
0: and music.
5: For the paperback.
1: That's right.
5: That's how you
1: send
5: it by the second.
3: Call it Better Man, yeah.
1: Better man.
4: It's good to hear from you, and thanks for coming out to that show when you weren't getting paid. That was back when he was just Joe Penny's, you know. So,
1: Joe, you can hang up at any time. You can just hang up any time. Find any tree, right into it, and finish it out. Thanks, Joe. Love you, brother. We'll talk to you later.
3: Hey, thank you, guys, man. Y'all take care.
1: See you, man.
0: There's a really great book out right now. You can pick it up. It's Clint Black, Killing Time, My Life and Music. You will not hear or read about Joe Nichols in it, but you'll read and hear all.

0: Time's ticking. It's Justin Moore on the weekend. Wake up with Big D and Bubba.
1: Clint Black, John Anderson studio, looking back, not only the...
0: Do you mean looking the, black?
1: No,
2: yeah,
1: I don't.
2: Looking
1: I,
2: black.
1: I don't.
2: This is your life on memory loss. Here we go.
1: So congrats on the Hall of Fame, like, what do they do, the little
2: exhibit
1: that they're doing? Do they
2: it's not
1: ask,
2: little.
1: That's a pretty
2: to,
1: big
2: you
1: one.
2: You don't have to demean
1: I'm,
2: no, it.
1: No, I'm just saying.
0: It's the biggest them, one they've ever done, like nothing you've seen before.
2: Yeah, gave them half of everything in storage.
1: What's some of the stuff that you gave them?
2: The fatigues I wore in Somalia on the USO tour.
1: Oh, that's
2: there,
1: cool.
2: And the guitar I've played on stage for years, the American flag guitar,
1: yeah,
2: my signature Taylor, and the guitar that Killin' Time bought when I got my first check. There's a photo of that check in the book.
1: How much was it for?
2: $130,000. Yeah.
0: Oh, wow.
2: And so I went and I bought three Martin guitars that I dreamed of buying one day.
1: Yeah.
2: And so one of those is in there.
1: So the book, you're doing a big thing on the whole, the book that's out. And also, you guys, a movie? Yeah, obviously, you've done a lot of acting stuff. Carson, can't go without saying Maverick.
3: You know. Okay, I saw Clint like 2 years ago, and my phone was ready. I was just like, good run of bad luck. I'm filming this, and I'm sending it to everybody that I went to high school with, because that was our movie. So I was like, sorry, folks, you're getting bombarded.
2: I was afraid you were going to say, and then he didn't play it.
3: Oh, no. Like,
2: oh, man.
3: I went on setlist.fm to make sure I knew where it was in the set. I was not going to miss a note. Yeah, I know. I'm.
4: Did
3: obsessed.
4: You know people actually go through the set list to figure out when you're going to play their song?
2: I did not.
3: Now you do.
2: I didn't know my set lists were available.
1: How would someone find that? They just
3: setlist.fm. It's a website. Yeah, you just type in the artist, and you can go through shows and see about where you need. If there's something,
2: yeah, they
3: you
2: change
3: want to
2: up
3: record,
2: a little, but yeah,
3: yeah, that's and so I knew about where you were gonna go, and I was just poised. Let's go.
1: So Lifetime Network. When I said I do, it's you and Lisa together. It's the story.
2: We have a small part in the movie, but a pivotal role, and I got to come up with what that role would be. So it was fun. We co-executive produced it and actually got to be involved in the development of the story and then putting that stuff in there, what we did in the movie.
4: So it's a movie based on the two of you and you two
2: are played by someone else? No, it's Eric Johnson and Sarah Drew are the leads, and they're the couple that we're watching to see if they...
4: But it's based on the song.
2: Out. No, it stemmed from the song and the values of the song. That's really what our role was, bringing that song and our sensibilities toward relationships. And so the song is used in the movie. So you'll hear that and seeing that with a love story being played out.
4: You know, Clint, really you could have just said, Bubba, just watch the movie.
1: Just watch the movie. And I'll also pick up the book. It's called Killin' Time, My Life and Music. A great read that I'm sure I'll get to at some point.
2: Well, once you get those reading lessons finished, you're going to be ready to go.
1: Dude, you know, I thought you were going to go, just remember
2: that you can't read, so you have to get the audiobook, which I recorded myself.
1: The one and only Clint Black.
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21: A better life with Dr. Sanjay Gupta.
22: People have started using AI for all sorts of things, but I cannot think of an area where the stakes are higher than your health. First of all, I'll tell you this. I know doctors who have cracked some seemingly impossible cases with the help of AI, so it can be a powerful tool. But AI can also hallucinate, provide bad advice, and be just as confident when it does that. If you do decide to plug any personal medical information into one of these chatbots, you should know that while the companies that created them have robust privacy protections in place, they are not bound by HIPAA, like your healthcare provider is. Whatever the advice presented to you, take it with a degree of healthy skepticism. Always get a second opinion. And remember, if you ever experience concerning symptoms, skip the AI consult and head straight to the ER. I'm Dr. Sanjay Gupta, helping you live a better life.
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0: There's a goodbye go. That is Jason Aldean, and we're Big D and Bubba here on the weekend. Wake up.
1: What's up, Carson? Good morning.
2: Good morning. So I wanted to let you guys know now I'm probably going to need a couple days off later in the summer because my brother called yesterday, my younger brother, and he said, so the girlfriend is taking her daughter to Canada because his girlfriend's originally from Canada, wants to show her, hey, here's where I grew up, you know, your heritage.
0: Let him into the culture.
2: Yeah. And that leaves him with a free couple of days. And he said, what do you think about us going to Disney World?
1: Oh, gosh. Are you doing
0: You haven't
1: that?
0: Been in a while.
2: I haven't been since last year.
0: I was thinking it was 2 years ago.
2: No, by the way, last year.
1: Has anything changed? No.
0: Actually, yes. Star Wars.
2: They got rid of the Aerosmith Rock and Roller Coaster, and they're opening up the Muppets version of the roller coaster, which features a song by Def Leppard, so I have to go.
1: Can you imagine being Aerosmith again? Oh, we got replaced by Muppets.
2: By Muppets. But we also want to go down for the start of the Halloween party, because that's in August, because why not celebrate? And so I said, how's it going to go with my niece? Because she's going to be mad. She's going to be so mad that we're doing this. But also, nothing better than two adults going to Disney World and spending their money like children. But it's adult money now. Yeah. This is how they get us.
1: Do you do the fast thing?
2: Oh, yes. Okay. I pay for the lightning lane.
1: Yeah.
2: Oh, absolutely.
0: The key at Disney is to do the solo rider thing, too. I mean, that's the best. Whenever Frankie and I were there last, we did solo rider stuff, and usually we ended up riding on the same one anyway.
2: Yeah, I pay for the fast pass, the lightning lane, so that way we can get the picture together.
1: And so then that's cute.
2: I can send it to our parents, and I'm like, oh no, this is for my mom.
1: Are you guys going to stay at one of the Disney resorts?
2: Yes. Yeah.
1: Which one do you like?
2: I go to Pop Century because they have the Skyliner. It's like the buckets that travel, like,
0: yeah.
2: You know what I don't know what, I guess, yeah. Skyliner is the name for them.
0: I stayed at one of those that was on the same.
2: Yeah, and that's where I find that to be, it's fun. You get to go up in the air, you're over the water, and you're not on the buses with everybody else.
0: One with like the Finding Nemo stuff. Is that the same one?
2: Might
0: or
2: be.
0: Is it,
2: yeah,
0: next door?
2: Yeah, something like,
0: yeah,
2: that.
0: Yeah, the little trams are great because,
2: yeah,
0: you just,
2: I like to stay on the property, and they treat you like a celebrity. You feel rich, and then you get out and check your credit card statement. You're like, ooh, I am not rich, but boy, it was worth it.
1: How many steps do you think you'll get a day?
2: I usually average about 25,000.
1: Ooh, man.
2: Well, you got to run back and forth.
1: You get blisters and stuff?
2: No. Oh, I the shoes are... I might actually wear shorts this year. When I went last year, I wore jeans the whole time.
1: Oh, gosh, girl. What?
2: I don't like my legs.
0: Oh, stop
1: you're
0: it.
1: Saying, hey, you know what?
2: I know.
1: Have you been to Disney? Have you seen everyone else? There are people that definitely shouldn't be wearing stuff. They don't care.
2: No,
1: why should you?
2: Right,
1: and you
2: right.
1: Look thousands of times better than they do.

0: 5'9", Tyler Hubbard on the Weekend Wake Up with Big D and Bubba. Again, thanks to Clint Black for hanging out with us. So cool. Got the videos up on our socials at Big D and Bubba.
1: All right, so I know Carson and Bubba do a lot of trivia, and they go out to bars and do all that kind of stuff. But my favorite guy on TikTok, Trust Your Gut Trivia, he's back with a new one. And the way it works is it's 1 second to get these answers.
0: Okay.
1: And they do get harder. Are y'all ready to play?
2: All right.
1: Here we go.
3: Trust Your Gut Trivia. You only have 1 second to answer each of these questions. Can you get 10 out of 15 on this quiz? Let's find out. Question one. In what city can you find the Louvre Museum?
0: Paris.
3: Paris. Paris.
1: I've been listening to these.
3: Question two. What famous company's logo is called the Swoosh?
0: Nike.
3: Question three. How many sides does a hexagon have?
2: Six.
0: Hex.
3: Six. Question four. What is the freezing point of water in Celsius?
2: Zero.
3: 0 degrees. Question five. What is the only even prime number?
2: Two.
3: Question six. What scientist proposed the three laws of motion?
2: Newton.
3: Sir Isaac Newton. Question seven. What vitamin is produced when skin is exposed to sunlight?
2: D.
3: Vitamin D. Question eight. Gray Sloan Memorial Hospital, previously named Seattle Grace, is the setting of what U.S.-based hospital drama?
2: Grey's Anatomy.
3: Question nine. What is a polar bear's skin color?
2: Black.
3: Clear. Black. Question 10. Kelly is a shade of what color?
2: Green.
3: Question 11. Friends in Low Places is a hit song by what
2: Garth Brooks?
1: Garth Brooks. Thank you.
3: Question 12. The Tet Offensive was a battle during what war?
2: Vietnam.
3: The Vietnam War. Question 13. Thin Mints are a type of cookie sold by what
2: organization?
0: Girl Scouts.
3: The Girl Scouts. Question 14. What's the chemical symbol for mercury?
1: M-H-T.
3: Question 15. What is the only continent that lies in all four hemispheres?
2: Africa.
0: Yes.
3: How many are on this quiz? Tell me your score in the comments. Like and follow for more.
0: Carson,
2: I only got 14.
1: Guys. Yeah, you only get 4.
2: I missed Mercury.
0: 11.
1: Yeah, Mercury got me.
0: Mercury's HG?
1: Yeah, HG.
2: I think that's what I said.
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0: There he is.
8: 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Here I am, guys.
1: Are you doing the Survivor show?
8: We watched the show. We love the show. And my wife's like, you should post something. And I'm always like, I hate posting stuff. She's like, you should post something about Survivor. So I posted this thing, and it started growing. I had so many people hit me up thinking I was going to do Survivor that it actually led to the Survivor casting guy reached out to me and asked about it. And maybe down the road somewhere. I don't know. It's hardcore, man. I'm not a very good sleeper to begin with. Being out there sleeping outside in the cold.
1: And also just thinking.
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1: Dude, they're going to like show you like unflattering.
8: 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Like, when I don't sleep well, I am a beast. And my 14-year-old Jordan, she's like, Dad, I'm afraid you just do what you do here at home, which you feel crazy, and you're going to say something absolutely crazy,
1: yeah,
8: and get canceled.
1: You'd be done.
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12: How often do you stop to wonder whether you should share something that's revealing, maybe even embarrassing, with a partner, a friend, or even your boss? In her new book called Revealing, The Underrated Power of Oversharing, behavioral scientist Leslie John says doing just that can help you deepen relationships that are vital to your life. We need people to trust us in order to get things like love, friendship, and career success. That's what she told us. When you make yourself vulnerable by revealing something sensitive, it does make other people trust you. In turn, when you ask someone to reveal something about themselves, showing that interest will generally lead someone to like you more. Why? Because people like to be asked about themselves, she says. It also signals that they are discriminating and choosy, but in a good way. I'm Dr. Sanjay Gupta, helping you live a better life.
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0: Turn this truck around. It's Jordan Davis. And we are Big D and Bubba. This is the Weekend Wake Up as we're getting ready to be joined by Trace Adkins this hour. He'll be in the studio in just a few.
1: Rise and shine. Get your day started right.

0: Parker Wetmore, Wind Up Missing You on the weekend. Wake up. Wind Up Missing
1: You. What's going on, Bubba? Good morning.
0: I wanted to ask you guys a question about phones. Do you still pay for your boys' phones?
1: No.
0: You don't? You don't pay their cell phone bill?
1: No.
0: Okay.
2: My parents pay mine.
1: Jeez, still, Lord.
2: Yeah, because my mom worked for Verizon Wireless, so it's an employee plan, so she pays for ours because it's so much cheaper. And if we separated, so bless her, she's.
1: Did you know that? Did you know you could pay her back? I don't know if you knew that.
2: I have occasionally. It happens about once a year. I think, I should maybe log in and pay their bill. I'm like, I'll do this every month, and then I forget.
0: I was thinking about it because my kids are now older, so I'm like, do I keep paying their bill? I mean,
1: what? No,
0: I know, yes. But here's the thing: is I wanted to get your because I brought this
1: obviously.
0: Up. I brought this up to my buddy, and he pays for both of his kids' bills and like everything, their phones and all that. I was thinking about the way this came up is my daughter wanted to trade her phone in for a new one. I said, "Don't trade it in. That's my phone." I'm like, I want to keep that for in here because we use them for extra spare cameras and all that kind of stuff. I'm like, don't trade it in. That's mine. You want to go get your own phone on your own plan, you go do it on your own. But anyway.
2: So you don't want her to upgrade?
0: She can upgrade all she wants, but I don't want her to trade that phone in that I've already paid for.
2: Okay. But
1: are you
2: going to
1: pay for the upgrade?
2: Yeah, she can upgrade.
1: Are you going to pay for the upgrade?
2: Keep a phone.
0: I don't know. No, I'm not going to pay for the upgrade. Her phone is fine.
1: What? Yeah. What are you talking about, Carson?
2: I mean, she didn't ask to be here. You brought her here. Oh, she's your responsibility.
0: She brings
1: Holy
0: that up
1: moly.
0: All the time.
1: Are you kidding me right now?
0: She brings that up.
1: You
0: she's
1: kidding
0: like,
1: me?
2: Oh, I know. That's my new favorite argument for everything. I'm like, I didn't ask to be here, Mom.
1: Golly. Good luck.
2: My cell phone bill's paid, B.
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15: A Better Life with Dr. Sanjay Gupta.
16: Breast cancer is the most common cancer among women in the world. And according to a new study out of the University of Washington School of Medicine, an estimated 3.5 million cases a year are expected by 2050. Now, the good news is we've gotten so much better at screening, earlier detection, and cutting-edge treatments in many countries, including here in the United States. But even here in America, black women have a death rate from breast cancer that is 40% higher than white women, a disparity that exists despite our world-class treatment infrastructure. So what can you do to lower your risk? Eat less red meat? Try your best to manage your blood sugar and your weight? Exercise is really important. Cut back on drinking, quit smoking. And remember this, you should start getting mammograms. At what age? 40. That's when you should start. I'm Dr. Sanjay Gupta, helping you live a better life.
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1: Trace Adkins, what's up? Good to see you, man.
2: Hey, man. Good to see y'all.
1: Man, it's your wife is a fitness model, and that's good, but also bad. That's good for you. She slapped your hand a lot.
2: I have to eat. Dude, you have no idea, man.
1: Like, what is she, when she's like, oh, I made something, it's a bowl. You're like,
2: okay, last night, for example, she made brownies.
3: Okay. Out of what kind of...
2: That's the thing.
3: Yeah. She took, flax.
2: She took flax. Squash and put it in a processor that basically made a paste out of it, out of a squash.
3: Okay.
2: Big old... It didn't even look like a squash I'm used to. It wasn't a little yellow. It was a big old orange thing.
3: It was a giant gourd.
2: Yeah, it was
3: looked
2: a
3: like
2: gourd.
3: It looked like a pumpkin.
2: It looked like a gourd. It was a, yeah, it looks like a long pumpkin. And then she pureed it and then used that and put some other stuff in it. And it was like
1: coca.
2: Nasty.
1: It's not like chocolate.
2: It was just,
3: it supposed to be chocolate?
2: Yeah, it was chocolate brownies.
3: Yeah.
2: That's what it
1: was. So what do you have to, no, do you go, hey, babe, this is, I mean, it's not my thing, but you know, it's good.
2: Well, sometimes, dude, I just eat it and just go, yeah, that's.
1: Did you have a day where you're like, you get to like eat whatever you want?
2: Yeah.
1: You have like, I mean, you could.
3: That's when he's on the road.
2: Dude, when I'm on the road, that's why she makes me eat like that when I'm at home.
1: What's your go-to on the road?
2: Chicken fried steak. You know, if I can get that. But, you know, if not, it's fried stuff. And she the woman fries nothing.
3: Nothing.
1: Not even air frying kind of stuff?
2: Nothing. She'll air fry.
1: But there's no oil or...
2: Oh, no. No. And I eat so much salmon. It's like Blake and I were laughing. Actually, when we got married and Blake did the ceremony in the vow thing, he said, do you... Victoria promised not to make him eat the salmon every night, you know, and she looked at me and I was like, come on now.
1: He's in no better shape. I mean, she probably gotten him eating.
2: We laugh about that because
1: too.
2: All he said, dude, I eat so much rice.
1: I wish
2: fish.
1: You should send him the brownies going, dude, here's last night.
2: Yeah.
1: I
2: can one up you, bro. Check this out.
1: All right. Trace is with us. We'll come back more with Trace Adkins on the way next.

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1: Trace Adkins joining us in the studio. By the way, the last time you were on here, you know, we talked about your Genki finger, your pinky.
2: Yeah.
1: It got so many. The hook finger, his pinky. It got like millions of views on all our socials. Everyone wanted to go see your finger. Do you have a, can you show us the bullet wound? Can we do that next?
2: Oh my God.
1: Can we pull your, take your shirt off?
2: Well, I could, but. Yeah.
1: Hey man, we're just doing it for the numbers, honestly. Just clicks.
2: Isn't that what we all do?
1: God, it's so tiring to like always have to like, it gets like, it, Bubba's like, literally before you walked in, he goes, I got this idea for this bit. It's probably pretty good for socials and stuff. And we just have to think that way now.
2: Yeah. Well, the kind of interesting thing now for me is, you know, I'm in the process of putting together stuff, making a new album, and people are, you know, sending me tunes, and the fun thing now is to try to figure out whether the demo is real or AI.
0: Oh yeah.
2: And I've been fooled once. I was embarrassed that I didn't.
1: What's your thought on the whole? Is there a place for it?
2: I kind of feel like as long as the lyric is yours and the basic structure of the song melodically is yours.
0: So if you sing your lyrics into it, then it spits out whatever.
2: And then you put the chord progression in it.
0: Right.
2: This is the melody. This is a chord progression. And then it takes a 5-piece country band and spits out a demo. I don't have a big problem with that. And I know there's a lot of musicians in this town that
0: they're all doing it.
2: Come on, Trace.
0: They're all doing it.
2: Yeah, they're all.
0: Every one of my musician songwriter friends, they all do it.
2: Yeah.
0: It's such a weird place that we're in. And the thing is, it's not going to change. I was watching a Star Wars. It was Darth Vader versus Pinhead from Hellraiser. And I'm like, how in the world can this look as good or better than some of the stuff Disney spat out in the last couple of years?
2: It's exciting and terrifying at the same time.
0: Yeah.
2: You know? Yeah.
0: I think it's interesting, too, because, okay, years ago, this is 2002-ish, Dr. Michio Kaku was on the show. And he's this physicist guy.
2: I know him.
0: Okay. He's awesome. He talks about the aliens and this and that. He said years ago, he said, you know, the goal that they're doing with this artificial intelligence one day is that we're going to be able to talk with our loved ones. And I was like, what do you mean? He said, you're going to go to their gravesite. There's going to be a screen. This is in 2002. He said, there's going to be a screen on the tombstone. And you're going to say, hey, mama, how you doing? And this artificial version of your mother, they feed in all of the algorithm of everything they've ever said on social media or home videos and all this kind of stuff.
1: It'll sound like her too.
0: It'll sound like, it'll look like a little hologram. I mean, just the most amazing and scary thing. And then you look at the biblical thing about talking to the dead and all the things that we're starting to play with. It's crazy. We're getting into a weird world.
2: I know, man. It is. It's scary.
0: Did you think you were going to talk about this today?
2: No. But I never know what you guys are going to talk about. That's
1: I don't want
2: the fun thing about coming in here to talk to y'all.
1: I don't want
2: to
1: talk to my mom. My mom will tell me.
2: Well, you won't be able to do that with my old man.
0: There is no
2: algorithm on that because he never did. Man never owned a cell phone. Well, you know what I'm saying? I mean.
0: But that's the thing is all of us, we have a track record.
1: Especially you, dude. I mean, you're going to.
0: Have you given on video? And they're going to be able to get your little things, plus all the film work you've done, all that. They're going to have all these little facial nuances.
1: Nope.
2: That's weird.
0: You need to stipulate now which version of you want out there.
2: That's one thing that I started doing this year. The shows that I've done this year for this 30th anniversary tour, I'll get on stage and I do 4 or 5 songs like I always do, just back to back, and get the thing going and get my voice warmed up, whatever. And then I do my greetings and salutations. And then this year I've started saying, all right, people, this is not AI, you know. And, man, the crowd goes nuts.
0: Yeah.
2: They clap and yell. Yep. And it shocked me the first time that I said that and got that reaction from the audience. My audience, you know, because I'm 50, 14 years old, they are of that. They don't like that stuff, man. They don't. They're scared of it. Yeah. And anything that doesn't have to do with that, they're all about it.
1: For sure. So, he's alive and in the studio. Trace, we have a test. We have a test we're going to run on you.
0: This is almost embarrassing.
1: We're going to draw some blood.
0: To go.
1: Oh. You got to pee in a cup, and we're going to do it next. Hang on.
3: I

0: Morgan Wallen and Justin Case on the weekend. Wake up with Big D and Bubba.
1: Trace Atkins celebrating being alive. He's alive.
2: He's alive.
1: Celebrating 30 years of music. It's hard to believe, man.
3: I know.
1: 96, right? Started?
3: Yeah, June 20-something of 26th, I want to say, of 96. My first single came out.
1: What was that?
4: There's a Girl in Texas.
3: There's a Girl in Texas. Yeah. First one.
1: Obviously, Trace has a very deep voice, but we wanted to see if we can keep up with you.
3: You got some kind of AI thing.
1: No, it's not AI. It's literally a video.
4: And, of a human.
1: And he's just got a piano. So we're all going to, well, you'll hear it. We'll all get online with it.
3: Oh, yeah.
1: Okay. And they'll see if we can keep, are you, Bob, you ready?
4: Yeah.
1: You gotta do it too, Joyce.
5: Gentlemen, join in.

0: round before that is about as low as I can get.
1: You only have, you're like three from the bottom.
2: That's crazy.
1: God, I bet in the morning you call him and wake him up.
2: There are whales beaching themselves. Bells, Trace is like,
1: bells start ringing at the church for no reason.
2: He's awake.
1: Do you ever get, were they like early on, we're like, hey man, your voice, it's just too deep. It's just too.
0: No, man. I mean, I was doing a radio tour early in my career. I think it was second album or something. And anyway, we went to Bakersfield one day and to Buck Owens, to KUZZ, and Buck was there that day because it was raining. So we went in and took my guitar, and I sat down in the conference room, and I played a few songs. And at the time, I had this song out for the rest of mine where I bottomed out on the end of it. And so Buck just looked at me, and he goes, Trace, he said, son, that low note that you've got there, he said, you should do that in every song because that's really all you got going for you. And he was serious, and he was honest.
1: He thought he was helping you.
0: Yeah, absolutely.
1: Yeah,
0: he was giving me advice, and then he took me in his office, and we spent, I mean, it got to a point where the promotion guys were knocking on the door because it was time for us to go. We had to leave and go do something else, and Buck wouldn't let me leave. We just sat in his office, and just he and I, and we just talked for a long time.
1: Did you ever have a, I know you're a big Ronnie Millsap fan. Did you have a chance to ever hang out and just talk with him?
0: I'm going to do his podcast coming up here pretty soon.
1: Oh, nice.
0: I'm already scheduled to go do that. He hit me up the last time we were out at the Opry, and it was that night everybody was doing Ronnie Millsap songs, and he asked me that night if I'd do his podcast. I'm sure, man.
2: You can't tell him no.
0: You can't.
2: No matter what.
0: No, you can't tell
1: him
0: no.
1: He's one of the greatest just people. He's so unique. When you hear a Ronnie Millsap song, you know immediately.
2: Mm-hmm.
1: There's no one else like him. No one
0: I love
1: else
0: him, man.
1: You know,
0: I made no secret about it. I used to tell people when I first came to this town and I sat down with, you know, a legit producer. He was like, what kind of records do you want to make? And I said, I want to make Ronnie Millsap records. You know, because you get a Ronnie Millsap record and you don't know from one cut to the next what you're going to get. It may be something from the 50s. It may be something with the Pointer Sisters.
1: Swamp pop.
0: You know, straight up rock, you know, pop, whatever. And then he'll hit you with a stone cold country ballad and tear your heart out. I said, that's what I want to do, man. That's how high I'm setting the bar. Now, I'm never going to get there, but that's where I'm going to set it. I want to make Ronnie Millsap records.
1: Yeah.
2: You kind of do that, though, because, like, there's so many bands that they get stuck in this certain thing. I'm not going to say what artist, but, my gosh, every single song sounds like his first single. And I'm like, dude, come on, just do something different. You don't do that. Every one of your songs sounds different. They sound like Trace songs, but, I mean, from Arlington to There's a Girl in Texas to You're Gonna Miss This, Honky Tonk Badonka Tonk, they're very different. They're all over the place.
0: I get outside the box and challenge myself, man. You know, you do something with Snoop or, you know, Pitbull, and or, you know, you sing with somebody else that's going to challenge you and take you in a place you've maybe never been before. And, you know, if you're not challenging yourself all the time, you're not going to grow. You know, it's just, I don't know, man. I got to keep myself interested in this project, you know, or I'm going to quit.
1: That's done.
0: Yeah.
1: I'll see you guys. I'll be at the lake.
0: Yeah.
1: If you need me, I'll show up every so often at the Opry.
0: That's right.
1: But other than that, can't you a hologram me, by the way? Can't y'all just do that?
2: Soon.
1: You know, can't do like a stand-up.
0: I mean, sometimes fine. I'll hear a song that's like, yeah, I've already done that, you know.
1: So, yeah.
0: You know.
1: 30 years, celebrating 30 years. Make sure you catch him on the road. You can get all the information on his website. You can just Google Trace Adkins. You'll get it. Dude, always good to see you. Thank you.
0: You too.
1: The one and only Trace Adkins.
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9: A better life with Dr. Sanjay Gupta.
10: How often do you stop to wonder whether you should share something that's revealing, maybe even embarrassing, with a partner, a friend, or even your boss? In her new book called Revealing, The Underrated Power of Oversharing, behavioral scientist Leslie John says doing just that can help you deepen relationships that are vital to your life. We need people to trust us in order to get things like love, friendship, and career success. That's what she told us. When you make yourself vulnerable by revealing something sensitive, it does make other people trust you. In turn, when you ask someone to reveal something about themselves, showing that interest will generally lead someone to like you more. Why? Because people like to be asked about themselves, she says. It also signals that they are discriminating and choosy, but in a good way. I'm Dr. Sanjay Gupta, helping you live a better life.
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1: Hello, Langley in the studio with us. It is wild in here. We got cats and dogs and the whole thing. You get your dogs from the pound?
11: So animals have just always been such a big, big part of my life, and I've always wanted to.
1: Did you grow up on a farm at all?
11: Yeah.
1: You did?
11: Yeah, I did.
1: Cattle?
11: That was really my first audience, honestly. I played a lot of I'm not kidding you. I'd crawl up to the top of our barn and put my headphones on and have my little CD player strapped to my pants. Whatever I was wearing.
1: Yeah,
12: that's awesome.
11: And just get up there and 200 head of cattle kind of looks like 200 head of people if you went real good.
12: Where's Ella? Oh, she's out singing to the cows again.
1: There she is.
11: Yeah. Well, that was the time. It's like, go outside and don't come back in until we say, you know.
12: Yes,
11: when
12: I
11: you
12: miss
11: live,
12: those
11: when you
12: days.
11: Live in the country, they take advantage of that.
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1: Hey, Carson, what's going on? Good morning.
2: Good morning. We're very fortunate that it's just us here, so we don't have workplace drama. But honestly, some of the stuff my friends tell me,
1: corporate stuff?
2: Yes, I love. I just sit there with popcorn. So a friend called the other day. They had a potluck last week at her office, and somebody sent out an email beforehand saying, if you didn't contribute, you can't eat.
3: Okay, I actually appreciate that.
2: I agree with that. And the reason is that there's one person, and it's the person who works in accounting, so finances, that every time they have a potluck, that person sidles on in, eats and eats and eats, but never contributes. Well, because this email was sent out, this accounting person went to HR and complained about being singled out and embarrassed. And I was like, well, yeah, because you're cheap.
3: Okay, so first of all, they are not singled out or embarrassed by name at all.
2: Nope,
3: just saying, if you don't contribute.
2: But she also knew she was the only one that never made anything. And I know we don't have that here, but occasionally I do miss that stuff because it's so much fun. Because it's that just everybody in the corner, like, oh, did you see that? Yeah, oh, she's coming in.
1: Do you ever watch those the TikToks where the guy goes, okay, all right, let's see there, Lisa, what you got? Oh, that's a macaroni salad. No, no, what you got here, Mike? What'd you bring in? Oh, you brought in some donuts. We'll try one, and just goes and rates all of it. It's hilarious.

0: Carry On. It's Kenny Chesney. Good morning. We're Big D and Bubba. And this is the Weekend Wake Up.
1: Every time I see a Star Wars something, I always think of you because you're such a huge Star Wars nerd. Fan, sorry.
2: Well, thank you for that.
1: Have you seen the dog who sounds like a TIE fighter?
2: No. I've seen dogs that sound like Chewbacca, where they're like,
1: been there, done that. This one, though, Bubba, it's different. This dog is at a vet and is being released to its owner and makes, you know, dogs make weird noises sometimes when you come home. This one does, too, but it sounds like a TIE fighter. Go ahead.
3: Hi, Geraldine.
1: Yeah, see?
2: Wow.
1: That's pretty great, isn't it?
2: Wow. Now, real quick, I want to compare, because people need to understand, this is what a TIE fighter sounds like in the movie. It's like the Emperor's, you know, fighter jet things, if you want to call it that. I'm putting it in dumb terms, but here we go. So that's the TIE fighter, and this is Geraldine the dog. Oh, I need that dog.
1: Yeah.
2: Okay, she's losing it now.
1: That's the best.
2: Come back.
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19: A colleague of mine was telling me the other day about how their Instagram feed is filled with videos, most of them kind of funny, about how grandparents and friends tend to bulldoze new parents out of the way to get to see their baby. As a dad of 3 daughters, I know how life really does become all about them the moment those kids are born. But I also know parents are still people, too, who need their own attention beyond being mom or dad. And moms, in particular in those early years, can feel especially invisible in the eyes of other people. So what can you do to stop contributing to what is known as maternal invisibility? Women we spoke to said these two things were the most helpful. When people stopped to ask how they could best support them, number one, or when they took the initiative to handle certain tasks that obviously needed to be done. I'm Dr. Sanjay Gupta, helping you live a better life.
4: Big D and Bubba.
3: Hello.
2: Yeah, what's
3: How's
2: up, man?
3: Going? This is my first time calling, so I was seeing if I could get through.
2: That was it? You just wanted to test the system?
1: You made it.
3: Yeah.
2: All right, hold on. Let's get the approval test meter. All right, and calibrating. All right, we're good. Everything's good. Everything functions.
3: Nice.
2: I don't know, just go with it, man.
1: Bubba literally just pressed the button. Said, okay, yeah, we're good. All right, come on back. Yeah, you're good. Come on. Yeah, you're good. Yeah, keep going.
12: Okay, looks like everything is where it needs to be.
1: Yeah.
12: On the count of three, give me the tone one more time. One, two, three.
1: All right. Yes. All right, sir. Thank you.
3: Thanks. Awesome.
1: All right.
3: Oh, nice.
2: All right, brother. You have a good one.
3: Thank you.
2: Take care. Bye-bye.
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0: 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Good morning for your Saturday. We'll update you on the forecast and more country favorites from Eric Church, Thomas Rhett, and Luke Combs this hour.
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1: Yeah, man. 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
10: It is the most magnificent. 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
10: Did you really?
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9: I have forgot, dude. Hey, I'm still roughing it, right?
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13: 20 years ago, the average attention span was about 2.5 minutes. Today, it's just 47 seconds. Pretty disconcerting. That's according to new research out of UC Irvine. But really, this isn't our fault, at least not entirely. We can blame technology and the world around us. Attention, it turns out, is not an unlimited resource. You only have so much of it to give. Start paying more attention to what times of the day you seem to be at your mental peak. Try to knock out the more complicated stuff during that time. It's also important to take breaks every so often so you can more easily lock in when you're trying to concentrate. One expert said, even trying to visualize where you want to end your day with everything all wrapped up or with tons left to do, that can act as a real motivator. I'm Dr. Sanjay Gupta, helping you live a better life.
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11: Have you ever noticed that you mostly breathe through one nostril at a time? Even when you're not sick, even when your allergies aren't bothering you. The body actually switches the dominant nostril as frequently as every 2 hours while we're awake. That's according to Adam Taylor, an anatomy professor at Lancaster University in the UK. This alternating cycle is automatic. It's regulated subconsciously by the hypothalamus in the brain, he said. Your body does this to give each nostril a chance to rest and repair so they don't get too dried out, which could make it easier for pathogens and inflammation to cause damage. Now, Taylor also said studies suggest the left nostril may be more dominant, and when the right nostril is dominant, the body is in a more alert or even stressed state. Who knew? Pretty fascinating stuff. I'm Dr. Sanjay Gupta, helping you live a better life.
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14: Are you doing the Survivor show?
15: We watched the show. We love the show. And my wife's like, you should post something. And I'm always like, I hate posting stuff. She's like, just you should post something about Survivor. So I posted this thing, and it started growing. I had so many people hit me up thinking I was going to do Survivor that it actually led to the Survivor casting guy reached out to me and asked about it. And maybe down the road somewhere. I don't know. It's hardcore, man. I'm not a very good sleeper to begin with. Being out there sleeping outside in the cold.
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15: 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And my 14-year-old Jordan, she's like, Dad, I'm afraid you just do what you do here at home, which you feel crazy, and you're going to say something absolutely crazy
14: yeah.
15: and get canceled.
14: You'd be done.
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Are you ready? 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Yep, this coming Tuesday down on Broadway as we kick off, of course, the biggest week of the year, CMA Fest. 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

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Well, Cody Johnson has just come off a big Alaskan bear hunt. Posted a big grizzly bear paw there on his social media. Got some mixed reviews from fans, but hey, as a hunter, I agree. I've been good.

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11: 20 years ago, the average attention span was about 2.5 minutes. Today, it's just 47 seconds. Pretty disconcerting. That's according to new research out of UC Irvine. But really, this isn't our fault, at least not entirely. We can blame technology and the world around us. Attention, it turns out, is not an unlimited resource. You only have so much of it to give. Start paying more attention to what times of the day you seem to be at your mental peak. Try to knock out the more complicated stuff during that time. It's also important to take breaks every so often so you can more easily lock in when you're trying to concentrate. One expert said, even trying to visualize where you want to end your day with everything all wrapped up or with tons left to do, that can act as a real motivator. I'm Dr. Sanjay Gupta, helping you live a better life.
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14: 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Mm-hmm. Oh. 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

Well, we're still not going to shake that rain today. Some scattered showers still in the forecast. Humidity up there around 78%. So dress cool today. 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

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The Nashville Sounds are hosting the Gwinnett Stripers. That game gets underway. First pitch at First Horizon Park at 6:35. And, of course, at 6 this evening, John Party at Music City Rodeo out at Bridgestone.

0: XM. It's Big D and Bubba getting ready for CMA Fest Week. We got the country kickoff coming up on Tuesday night.
1: Yeah, man. 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Kip Moore in the studio. 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America's Music City's waking up with Big D and Bubba, 95.5 WSM.
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13: Have you ever noticed that you mostly breathe through one nostril at a time? Even when you're not sick, even when your allergies aren't bothering you. The body actually switches the dominant nostril as frequently as every 2 hours while we're awake. That's according to Adam Taylor, an anatomy professor at Lancaster University in the UK. This alternating cycle is automatic. It's regulated subconsciously by the hypothalamus and the brain, he said. Your body does this to give each nostril a chance to rest and repair so they don't get too dried out, which could make it easier for pathogens and inflammation to cause damage. Now, Taylor also said studies suggest the left nostril may be more dominant, and when the right nostril is dominant, the body is in a more alert or even stressed state. Who knew? Pretty fascinating stuff. I'm Dr. Sanjay Gupta, helping you live a better life.
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0: Did you guys see the thing this weekend talking about how TikTok is causing actual ticks?
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0: So apparently they watched hours and hours and hours and hours of TikTok, and there is a surge in teen girls actually experiencing ticks, as in Tourette syndrome ticks. Mm-hmm. Oh. 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

Nashville's home for country favorites, 95.5 WSM. Still got some Florida Georgia Line on the way. Jody Messina and more of the music that you love. Here's Jason Aldean.

95.5 WSM. Here's a cool event for the family and the kids. Yep, and Tempo, the Coyote, is going to be there as well from Nashville SC. It is a Slice of Community Pizza Festival hosted by Nashville PBS, located at 161 Rains Avenue here in the Music City. It's going on through 3 o'clock this afternoon. Might want to go check that out. Fun for the entire family.

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95.5 WSM, our third annual WSM Honors event coming up at the Nashville Palace, celebrating those who honor and serve our communities. 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

0: XM. It's Big D and Bubba getting ready for CMA Fest Week. We got the country kickoff coming up on Tuesday night.
1: Yeah, man. 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
9: A better life with Dr. Sanjay Gupta.
10: Have you ever noticed that you mostly breathe through one nostril at a time? Even when you're not sick, even when your allergies aren't bothering you. The body actually switches the dominant nostril as frequently as every 2 hours while we're awake. That's according to Adam Taylor, an anatomy professor at Lancaster University in the UK. This alternating cycle is automatic. It's regulated subconsciously by the hypothalamus in the brain, he said. Your body does this to give each nostril a chance to rest and repair, so they don't get too dried out, which could make it easier for pathogens and inflammation to cause damage. Now, Taylor also said, studies suggest the left nostril may be more dominant, and when the right nostril is dominant, the body is in a more alert or even stressed state. Who knew? Pretty fascinating stuff. I'm Dr. Sanjay Gupta, helping you live a better life.
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Well, the show is sold out. Alan Jackson at Nissan Stadium. That sure is going to be a great show. June 27th, along with Luke Bryan, Eric Church, Luke Combs, Leanne Womack, Keith Urban, Carrie Underwood. The list goes on and on. 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Yeah.

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7: A better life with Dr. Sanjay Gupta.
8: If you are struggling with substance abuse, alcohol, pills, whatever it may be, first of all, it's nothing to be ashamed of. We know addiction is a brain disease, and we also know getting into recovery can be tough. Also, in case this helps, I want to tell you about a new study at a Harvard School of Public Health, which found that spiritual belief, the idea of a steady religious practice, had a protective effect from addiction. Experts we talked to told us there were probably a few reasons why this might be the case. Number one, excessive drug and alcohol use would not be the norm in a religious community, and people want to fit in. Two, a belief in a higher power provides people with hope and solace, great foils for addiction. And three, and I think there's some merit to this, regular attendance in a faith community also provides connection. Just like in AA, camaraderie and social support is often what you need. I'm Dr. Sanjay Gupta, helping you live a better life.
9: Big D and Bubba.
10: Hello.
9: Yeah, what's
10: How's
9: up, man?
10: Going? This is my first time calling, so I was seeing if I could get through.
9: That was it? You just wanted to test the system?
11: You made it.
10: Yeah.
9: All right, hold on. Let's get the approval test meter. All right, and calibrating. All right, we're good. Everything's good. Everything functions.
10: Nice.
9: I don't know, just go with it, man.
11: Bubba literally just pressed the button. Said, okay, yeah, we're good. All right, come on back. Yeah, you're good. Come on. Yeah, you're good. Yeah, keep going.
12: Okay, looks like everything is where it needs to be.
11: Yeah.
12: On the count of three, give me the tone one more time. One, two, three.
11: All right. Yes. All right, sir. Thank you.
10: Thanks. Awesome.
11: All right.
10: Oh, nice.
9: All right, brother. You have a good one.
10: Thank you.
9: Take care. Bye-bye.
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9: A better life with Dr. Sanjay Gupta.
10: How often do you stop to wonder whether you should share something that's revealing, maybe even embarrassing, with a partner, a friend, or even your boss? In her new book called Revealing, The Underrated Power of Oversharing, behavioral scientist Leslie John says doing just that can help you deepen relationships that are vital to your life. We need people to trust us in order to get things like love, friendship, and career success. That's what she told us. When you make yourself vulnerable by revealing something sensitive, it does make other people trust you. In turn, when you ask someone to reveal something about themselves, showing that interest will generally lead someone to like you more. Why? Because people like to be asked about themselves, she says. It also signals that they are discriminating and choosy, but in a good way. I'm Dr. Sanjay Gupta, helping you live a better life.
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17: Did you really?
15: Before I came in here, yeah.
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The drive home, Tyler Reese is giving you another chance to win tickets for Cole Wetzel at the Bridgestone Arena August the 8th. 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
1: Hello, Langley in the studio with us. It is wild in here. We got cats and dogs and the whole thing. You get your dogs from the pound?
6: So animals have just always been such a big, big part of my life, and I've always wanted to.
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1: You did?
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1: Cattle?
6: That was really my first audience, honestly. I played a lot of I'm not kidding you. I'd crawl up to the top of our barn and put my headphones on and have my little CD player strapped to my pants. Whatever I was wearing.
1: Yeah,
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7: Where's Ella? Oh, she's out singing to the cows again.
1: There she is.
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6: live,
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9: A better life with Dr. Sanjay Gupta.
10: We all know how important it is to stay active as we age, especially as we get older. But I've come to realize that for as good as people are about getting their cardio in, a lot of older folks really don't seem to be doing the recommended amount of strength training or even understand why it's so important. It helps you stay functional and therefore independent for as long as possible. Certified strength and conditioning specialist Dana Santis says a great place to start is not with dumbbells or barbells, but with your body weight, which allows you to build strength while also learning how your body moves and where your limitations exist. It also reduces the risk of overwhelming your connective tissue, which adapts more slowly than muscles as we get older. Once you're comfortable, you can dial up that intensity, but do it slowly, do it carefully. I'm Dr. Sanjay Gupta, helping you live a better life.
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And then again tomorrow at First Horizon Park at 1 o'clock in the afternoon over on Jackson Street. 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

0: Jordan. It's Big D and Bubba. Getting ready for CMA Fest Week. We got the country kickoff coming up on Tuesday night.
1: Yeah, man. 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Kip Moore in the studio. 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We'll see you Monday. America's Music City's waking up with Big D and Bubba, 95.5 WSM.
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95.5 WSM. Not sure how I missed this, but Steve Earle's at the Ryman today and tomorrow as well. That's a show, man. Copperhead Road, still one of my favorite albums of all time. I'm going to go check that out. It's Kenny and Uncle Cracker. Sun

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More great country on the way. Still yet to come. Blake Shelton this hour. Some Lady A. Justin Moore in there. Some Morgan Wallen, too. Don't go anywhere.

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7: A better life with Dr. Sanjay Gupta.
8: Making sure your kids get enough sleep. It's one of the most important things you can do for them as a parent, and yet it's often overlooked. Not only does sleep in the early years set the stage for mental and physical health, it also creates the foundation for how one sleeps later in life. That's according to the National Sleep Foundation. Now, that organization recommends 14 to 17 hours a night for newborns, 12 to 15 for infants, 11 to 14 for toddlers, 10 to 13 for preschoolers, and 9 to 11 for school-aged children. When it's age appropriate, start by talking to your kids about why sleep is important. It helps their body grow, helps their brains learn, helps their mood stay steady. Don't underestimate the importance of a routine. You can even narrate what you're doing step by step to help them along the way. I'm Dr. Sanjay Gupta, helping you live a better life.
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11: 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You just wanted to test the system?
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11: 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All right, and calibrating. All right, we're good. Everything's good. Everything functions.
10: Nice.
11: No, just go with it, man.
12: Bubba literally just pressed the button. Said, okay, yeah, we're good. All right, come on back. Yeah, you're good. Come on. Yeah, you're good. Yeah, keep going.
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12: Yeah.
13: On the count of three, give me the tone one more time. One, two, three.
12: 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Yes. All right, sir. Thank you.
10: Thanks. Awesome.
12: All right.
10: Oh, nice.
11: All right, brother. You have a good one.
10: Thank you.
11: Take care. Bye-bye.
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95.5 WSM. 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

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Hope you're having a great Saturday so far. 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
7: How often do you stop to wonder whether you should share something that's revealing, maybe even embarrassing, with a partner, a friend, or even your boss? In her new book called Revealing, The Underrated Power of Oversharing, behavioral scientist Leslie John says doing just that can help you deepen relationships that are vital to your life. We need people to trust us in order to get things like love, friendship, and career success. That's what she told us. When you make yourself vulnerable by revealing something sensitive, it does make other people trust you. In turn, when you ask someone to reveal something about themselves, showing that interest will generally lead someone to like you more. Why? Because people like to be asked about themselves, she says. It also signals that they are discriminating and choosy, but in a good way. I'm Dr. Sanjay Gupta, helping you live a better life.
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14: 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We got cats and dogs and the whole thing. You get your dogs from the pound?
15: So animals have just always been such a big, mm-hmm. big part of my life, and I've always wanted to
14: Did you grow up on a farm at all?
15: Yeah.
14: You did?
15: Yeah, I did.
14: Cattle?
15: That was really my first audience, honestly. I played a lot of I'm not kidding you. I'd crawl up to the top of our barn and put my headphones on and have my little CD player strapped to my pants, whatever I was wearing.
14: Yeah,
16: that's awesome.
15: And just get up there and 200 head of cattle kind of looks like 200 head of people if you went real good.
16: Where's Ella? Oh, she's out singing to the cows again.
14: There she is.
15: Yeah. Well, that was the time. It's like, go outside and don't come back in until we say, you know.
16: Yes,
15: when
16: I
15: you
16: miss
15: live,
16: those
15: When you
16: days.
15: Live in the country, they take advantage of that.
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95.5 WSM, Tyler Reese, and Nashville Sounds baseball action also going on this weekend. Hey, tonight is Pablo Sanchez bobblehead night. First pitch, 6:35.

0: Megan Maroney, when asked about her style,
1: is very Dolly-like. 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I'm like, no, Dolly would do it.
0: Dolly would do it, and Dolly's opening up her very own Bucky-style Tennessee travel stop. We finally have a date over in Cornersville. Look for that June 24th.

I love a good old-fashioned restaurant street battle, and we have one over there in Midtown between a couple of chicken spots that you know well. Hattie B's and the soon-to-come-in over there in Midtown, Raising Cane's, who are famous for their chicken fingers. Right now, Hattie B's marquee reads, "Chickens don't even have fingers."

0: 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It's Big D and Bubba getting ready for CMA Fest Week. We got the country kickoff coming up on Tuesday night.
1: Yeah, man. 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Kip Moore in the studio. Enjoy your weekend. 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America's Music City's waking up with Big D and Bubba, 95.5 WSN.
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10: A better life with Dr. Sanjay Gupta.
11: People have started using AI for all sorts of things, but I cannot think of an area where the stakes are higher than your health. First of all, I'll tell you this. I know doctors who have cracked some seemingly impossible cases with the help of AI, so it can be a powerful tool. But AI can also hallucinate, provide bad advice, and be just as confident when it does that. If you do decide to plug any personal medical information into one of these chatbots, you should know that while the companies that created them have robust privacy protections in place, they are not bound by HIPAA, like your healthcare provider is. Whatever the advice presented to you, take it with a degree of healthy skepticism. Always get a second opinion. And remember, if you ever experience concerning symptoms, skip the AI consult and head straight to the ER. I'm Dr. Sanjay Gupta, helping you live a better life.
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13: There he is.
12: Hotline bling. Here I am, guys.
1: Are you doing the Survivor show?
12: We watched the show. We love the show. And my wife's like, you should post something. And I'm always like, I hate posting stuff. She's like, just you should post something about Survivor. So I posted this thing, and it started growing. I had so many people hit me up thinking I was going to do Survivor that it actually led to the Survivor casting guy reached out to me and asked about it. And maybe down the road somewhere. I don't know. It's hardcore, man. I'm not a very good sleeper to begin with. Being out there sleeping outside in the cold.
1: And also, just think
12: bugs crawling around and
1: dude, they're gonna like show you like unflattering.
12: My kids thought I'd get canceled. Like, when I don't sleep well, I am a beast. And my 14-year-old Jordan, she's like, Dad, I'm afraid you just do what you do here at home, which you feel crazy, and you're gonna say something absolutely crazy,
1: yeah,
12: and get canceled.
1: You'd be done.
14: Big D and Bubba.
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Well, maybe you're going to be out late tonight if you're going to the Music City Rodeo, you know, hanging out late with John Party. Maybe you're in town visiting. You're going to be up late anyway. 3 a.m. and beyond tonight. Look for a blue moon in the sky and blue moon beer in bars across Nashville. Literally the color blue.

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0: Luke Combs and Be By You. You wanted to hear that one, Joey, for your lovely fiance, because what's going on today?
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0: Wild Turkey Ranch.
1: Yeah.
0: Well, congratulations to you and your lovely bride. And congrats to Zach Brown and Kendra Scott. They tied the knot as well. She got

0: 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It's Big D and Bubba getting ready for CMA Fest Week. We got the country kickoff coming up on Tuesday night.
1: Yeah, man. Plus, this guy's going to be joining us on Monday, getting it all started. Kip Moore in the studio. Enjoy your weekend. 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
8: Have you ever noticed that you mostly breathe through one nostril at a time? Even when you're not sick, even when your allergies aren't bothering you. The body actually switches the dominant nostril as frequently as every 2 hours while we're awake. That's according to Adam Taylor, an anatomy professor at Lancaster University in the UK. This alternating cycle is automatic. It's regulated subconsciously by the hypothalamus in the brain, he said. Your body does this to give each nostril a chance to rest and repair, so they don't get too dried out, which could make it easier for pathogens and inflammation to cause damage. Now, Taylor also said, studies suggest the left nostril may be more dominant, and when the right nostril is dominant, the body is in a more alert or even stressed state. Who knew? Pretty fascinating stuff. I'm Dr. Sanjay Gupta, helping you live a better life.
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11: Bubba. Hello.
0: Yeah, what's
11: How's
0: up, man?
11: Going? This is my first time calling, so I was seeing if I could get through.
0: That was it? You just wanted to test the system?
1: You made it.
11: Yeah.
0: All right, hold on. Let's get the approval test meter. All right, and calibrating. All right, we're good. Everything's good. Everything functions.
11: Nice.
0: I don't know, just go with it, man.
1: Bubba literally just pressed the button. Said, okay, yeah, we're good. All right, come on awesome. Back. Yeah, you're good. Come on. Yeah, you're good. Yeah, keep going.
12: Okay, looks like everything is where it needs to be.
1: Yeah.
12: On the count of three, give me the tone. One more time. One, two, three.
1: All right. Yes. All right, sir. Thank you.
11: Thanks. Awesome.
1: All right.
11: Nice.
0: All right, brother. You have a good one.
11: Thank you.
0: Take care. Bye-bye.
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0: and her Ella fellas made it out to Franklin for the Ella Langley Alta perfume big deal. We're at the meet and greet. What are your boys' names?
1: We've got Wyatt, Rex, and Rhett.
0: And they're all still staring out the window. 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
8: Yeah, what's
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8: 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You just wanted to test the system?
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8: All right, hold on. Let's get the approval test meter. All right, and calibrating. All right, we're good. Everything's good. Everything functions.
7: Nice.
8: No, just go with it, man.
9: Bubba literally just pressed the button. Said, okay, yeah, we're good. All right, come on back. Yeah, you're good. Come on. Yeah, you're good. Yeah, keep going.
10: Okay, looks like everything is where it needs to be.
9: Yeah.
10: On the count of three, give me the tone one more time. One, two, three.
9: All right. Yes. All right, sir. Thank you.
7: Thanks. Awesome.
9: All right.
7: Oh, nice. Nice.
8: All right, brother. You have a good one.
7: Thank you.
8: Take care. Bye-bye.
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14: How often do you stop to wonder whether you should share something that's revealing, maybe even embarrassing, with a partner, a friend, or even your boss? In her new book called Revealing, The Underrated Power of Oversharing, behavioral scientist Leslie John says doing just that can help you deepen relationships that are vital to your life. We need people to trust us in order to get things like love, friendship, and career success. That's what she told us. When you make yourself vulnerable by revealing something sensitive, it does make other people trust you. In turn, when you ask someone to reveal something about themselves, showing that interest will generally lead someone to like you more. Why? Because people like to be asked about themselves, she says. It also signals that they are discriminating and choosy, but in a good way. I'm Dr. Sanjay Gupta, helping you live a better life.

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1: 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Just play the game one way. You hit a ball in the gap, run. 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

95.5 WSM, Tyler Reese. Hope you're having a great weekend tonight. Night three, the final night, the pageantry of the Music City Rodeo. And you don't want to miss the special guest tonight. Well, you're always special. They'll be there too, of course. I'm talking about John Party.

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16: Did you guys see the thing this weekend talking about how TikTok is causing actual ticks?
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18: A better life with Dr. Sanjay Gupta.
19: 20 years ago, the average attention span was about 2.5 minutes. Today, it's just 47 seconds. Pretty disconcerting. That's according to new research out of UC Irvine. But really, this isn't our fault, at least not entirely. We can blame technology and the world around us. Attention, it turns out, is not an unlimited resource. You only have so much of it to give. Start paying more attention to what times of the day you seem to be at your mental peak. Try to knock out the more complicated stuff during that time. It's also important to take breaks every so often so you can more easily lock in when you're trying to concentrate. One expert said, even trying to visualize where you want to end your day with everything all wrapped up or with tons left to do, that can act as a real motivator. I'm Dr. Sanjay Gupta, helping you live a better life.
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0: everybody. Nate Bergazzi wants to bring a Opryland-like theme park to Nashville.
1: Oh, my goodness. That would be awesome, though. I do miss Opryland.
0: I know. So do I. And it's called Nateland, and it may be coming soon.

0: WSN, it's Big D and Bubba. Getting ready for CMA Fest Week. We got the country kickoff coming up on Tuesday night.
1: Yeah, man. Plus, this guy's going to be joining us on Monday, getting it all started. Kip Moore in the studio. Enjoy your weekend. We'll see you Monday. America's Music City's waking up with Big D and Bubba, 95.5 WSN.
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1: Big D and Bubba. Hello, Langley in the studio with us. It is wild in here. We got cats and dogs and the whole thing. You get your dogs from the pound?
14: So animals have just always been such a big... Mm-hmm. Big part of my life, and I've always wanted to.
1: Did you grow up on a farm at all?
14: Yeah.
1: You did?
14: Yeah, I did.
1: Cattle?
14: That was really my first audience, honestly. I played I'm not kidding you. I'd crawl up to the top of our barn and put my headphones on and have my little CD player strapped to my pants, whatever I was wearing.
1: Yeah,
15: that's awesome.
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15: Where's Ella? Oh, she's out singing to the cows again.
1: There she is.
14: 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Well, that was the time. It's like, go outside and don't come back in until we say, you know.
15: Yes,
14: I miss
15: those
14: days. When you live in the country, they take advantage of that.
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18: A Better Life with Dr. Sanjay Gupta.
19: If you are struggling with substance abuse, alcohol, pills, whatever it may be, first of all, it's nothing to be ashamed of. We know addiction is a brain disease, and we also know getting into recovery can be tough. Also, in case this helps, I want to tell you about a new study out of Harvard School of Public Health, which found that spiritual belief, the idea of a steady religious practice, had a protective effect from addiction. Experts we talked to told us there were probably a few reasons why this might be the case. Number one, excessive drug and alcohol use would not be the norm in a religious community, and people want to fit in. Two, a belief in a higher power provides people with hope and solace, great foils for addiction. And three, and I think there's some merit to this, regular attendance in a faith community also provides connection. Just like in AA, camaraderie and social support is often what you need. I'm Dr. Sanjay Gupta, helping you live a better life.
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is ready for country kickoff this Tuesday. He's leading the way. 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

0: there, Tyler Reese here, and we love more free time, don't we, right, Mom? And it sounds like you got more of that with the kids home from summer break. How is it?
1: Really nice, because driving into school is a little much. We have to drive 40 minutes one way and then 40 minutes back. So
0: yeah, there you go. 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

0: Dan. That's Big D and Bubba. Getting ready for CMA Fest Week. We got the country kickoff coming up on Tuesday night.
1: Yeah, man. Plus, this guy's going to be joining us on Monday, getting it all started. Kip Moore in the studio. Enjoy your weekend. We'll see you Monday. 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
11: We all know how important it is to stay active as we age, especially as we get older. But I've come to realize that for as good as people are about getting their cardio in, a lot of older folks really don't seem to be doing the recommended amount of strength training or even understand why it's so important. It helps you stay functional and therefore independent for as long as possible. Certified strength and conditioning specialist Dana Santis says a great place to start is not with dumbbells or barbells, but with your body weight, which allows you to build strength while also learning how your body moves and where your limitations exist. It also reduces the risk of overwhelming your connective tissue, which adapts more slowly than muscles as we get older. Once you're comfortable, you can dial up that intensity, but do it slowly, do it carefully. I'm Dr. Sanjay Gupta, helping you live a better life.
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16: We watched the show. We love the show. And my wife's like, you should post something. And I'm always like, I hate posting stuff. She's like, just you should post something about Survivor. So I posted this thing, and it started growing. I had so many people hit me up thinking I was going to do Survivor that it actually led to the Survivor casting guy reached out to me and asked about it. And maybe down the road somewhere. I don't know. It's hardcore, man. I'm not a very good sleeper to begin with. 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
16: 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Like, well, I don't sleep well. 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And my 14-year-old Jordan, she's like, Dad, I'm afraid you just do what you do here at home, which you feel crazy, and you're going to say something absolutely crazy,
1: yeah,
16: and get canceled.
1: You'd be done.
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Got a couple bobbleheads in my office. Love bobbleheads. It's bobblehead night tonight at First Horizon. Nashville Sounds taking on Gwinnett. Pablo Sanchez, bobblehead night tonight. 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
6: Colleague of mine was telling me the other day about how their Instagram feed is filled with videos, most of them kind of funny, about how grandparents and friends tend to bulldoze new parents out of the way to get to see their baby. As a dad of three daughters, I know how life really does become all about them the moment those kids are born. But I also know parents are still people, too, who need their own attention beyond being mom or dad. And moms, in particular in those early years, can feel especially invisible in the eyes of other people. So what can you do to stop contributing to what is known as maternal invisibility? Women we spoke to said these two things were the most helpful. When people stopped to ask how they could best support them, number one, or when they took the initiative to handle certain tasks that obviously needed to be done. I'm Dr. Sanjay Gupta, helping you live a better life.
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9: 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This is my first time calling, so I was seeing if I could get through.
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9: Yeah.
10: All right, hold on. Let's get the approval test meter. All right, and calibrating. All right, we're good. Everything's good. Everything functions.
9: Nice.
10: I don't know, just go with it, man.
11: Bubba literally just pressed the button. Said, okay, yeah, we're good. All right, come on awesome. Back. Yeah, you're good. Come on. Yeah, you're good. Yeah, keep going.
12: Okay, looks like everything is where it needs to be.
11: Yeah.
12: On the count of three, give me the tone one more time. One, two, three.
11: All right. Yes. All right, sir. Thank you.
9: Thanks. Awesome.
11: All right.
9: Nice.
10: All right, brother. You have a good one.
9: Thank you.
10: Take care. Bye-bye.
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It was mayhem out there in Franklin at the Alta store, Galleria Boulevard. Ella Langley had her meet and greet for her new perfume, Noise. That's out. Hey, Country Nights Live is next. Tyler Reese, we'll see you Monday.

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